0: we're sending that one up to the late, great Christine McVie of Fleetwood Mac, who would have been 83 this month. And we sadly lost Christine due to cancer at the age of 79 in late November of 2022. And to this day, that is still one of my favorite songs that Christine wrote for Fleetwood Mac. It's Matt Wardlaw. We have quite a few rockiversaries to look back on tonight on the show. I'll tell you more as we dig in, but right now I'm just going to thank you all for being here with us tonight. Welcome to Ultimate Classic Rock.
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Eric Clapton is in the Rock and Roll Hall of Fame three times for Cream, the Yardbirds, and his own solo work. I would say Derek and the Dominoes are almost worth their own induction slot, and they've been eligible since 1996, never considered for induction. It's Matt Wardlaw. Phil Collins, though, will get his second induction into the Rock Hall this fall. This time, he's being recognized for his solo work, and we're going to have to revisit some of that work leading up to his induction. Right now, let's go back to 1983 for this one from Phil and Genesis, the second single of five total from their 1983 self-titled album, and it's Ultimate Classic Rock.

It's been a big month for folks who love space, as they revealed last week that scientists and astronomers have discovered a new planet. The planet is called LHS 1140b. It is 48 light years from Earth, orbiting a red star much smaller and cooler than our sun. What's interesting here is that they say this planet has the most Earth-like atmosphere of any of them that they've discovered, which is good since we might need a new planet soon. Hopefully they have pizza there. It's ultimate classic rock.

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As you're aware, people have been dealing with extreme heat in different areas of the United States, and in Colorado, that extends to the animal population as well, where a local bear was spotted beating the heat by taking a dip in a resident's kiddie pool. She was a good sport about it, too, and said that while she had put out the kiddie pool for her two dogs, she was more than happy that the bear was able to cool off. And I'm glad she's got such a good attitude about it all, because if it was my pool, I'd be playing this song instead. It's UCR.

We are into another hour. Of course, we've been playing music from the new Stones album here on UCR. Now that it's been out for more than a week, have you spent some good time with it? Let me know what you're thinking. Here's a vintage favorite from Mick and Keith and the boys on Ultimate Classic Rock.

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Some of those suggestions include writing a letter by hand or try something you're bad at. 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Did they just suggest that we should hang out with people? What kind of monsters are we dealing with here? 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

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And yeah, we've got you covered with Joe Walsh as well. Lots of Joe Walsh in the store. So let's do this one from the Clown Prince of Rock and Roll. It's UCR.

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September 12th is when Journey is set to resume their Final Frontier tour, which, among other things, is supposed to be the final run with Jonathan Cain in the fold. They will resume that tour in Los Angeles, and presently, the Final Frontier tour looks like it's going to run through November 28th, wrapping up in their hometown of San Francisco. And yes, indeed, this next song will be in the set list. 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

0: If you're just joining us, we are spending tonight's 9 at 9 immersed in the music of 1971. And I'm 18 was actually first released as a single here in the States in November of 1970. Quite the appetizer for the next album that we eventually received from the original Alice Cooper group. Love It to Death was their third album overall, their major label debut, and at long last, it was the record where they scored their first commercial success. And all these years later, obviously, we're still listening to Love It to Death and songs like I'm 18. 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

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Anytime we get to hear this great music together on the radio, if you're new to these parts, each night at this time we play 9 songs, all connected by a certain theme. 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

We are tracking through some of the best music of 1971. And here's a great suggestion from Jim from their seventh album, Every Good Boy Deserves Favor. It is the Moody Blues on UCR.

0: There's a song that always takes you back to a certain time and place, doesn't it? It's Matt Wardlaw. We are 8 songs into our 9 at 9. Song number 9 is going to come our way on the other side of it all here at Ultimate Classic Rock.
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As I mentioned earlier in the night, we have a number of rockiversaries to talk about tonight, even what I'm going to call a lunarversary as well. We will get into all of it after this from Van Halen on Ultimate Classic Rock.

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Like a Rolling Stone, Bob Dylan on Ultimate Classic Rock. Bob released his Highway 61 Revisited album in August of 1965, and it was an important moment, one which, according to Dylan himself, might not have happened. By the time he reached the end of his European tour in the early part of 1965, he was feeling burned out and figured he might stop singing. As we know now, he did not stop singing, and several significant Dylan events happened that same year. Highway 61 Revisited was just one of those events, but prior to that, he had released Bringing It All Back Home in April of 1965, the first album where he really showed the first signs of heading in a more rock and roll direction. Today in 1965, he previewed his next album after that with the release of Like a Rolling Stone, and just a few days later, July 25th, 1965, he played his first fully plugged-in electric set at the Newport Folk Festival, a moment which was not entirely well-received, but we're getting ahead of ourselves, aren't we? It's Matt Wardlaw. Today is also a notable one for Springsteen fans. Bruce began his Born to Run tour officially today in 1975, and Little Steven was also officially on board as a member of the E Street Band. The E Street Band as a whole was also still quite new and had been evolving over the past year with the addition of Max Weinberg and Roy Bittan. And as you might know, it was September 19th of 1974 at the Main Point that the group was first billed as the E Street Band. So there's a lot of history on all of this. We are just scratching the surface, but it's fun to look back, isn't it? This is Ultimate Classic Rock.

0: 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The Brits got an advanced look at the song, which was the first single from Hysteria. That would not be released officially here as a single until September of 1987. Either way, it's been nearly 40 years since we got our first taste of Def Leppard's Hysteria. What just happened? Did we all just crumble into dust? It is your rapidly aging pal, Wardlaw, and we might be getting older, but we saw all of the cool rock shows and heard all of the great tunes. That's why they call it Ultimate Classic Rock.
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hard to handle. We must be talking about the Black Crowes, but thankfully it seems like they've mellowed, and it's been so much fun to talk music with Chris and Rich here on the program in recent years. Those guys are great music fans. And speaking of great music fans, thanks to each and every one of you for being here with us. 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
1: It's always great to hear about kindness in East Texas. 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This same

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1: 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You've told us time and time again to go deeper into the Classic Rock Vault. We've heard you. We've gone through the vinyl in the Classic Rock 96.1 Vault, and we're about to let loose some of the deepest cuts we've ever played with Vinyl Vault Thursday. We've dusted them off, and now we're queuing up the vinyl and playing the lost classics from across the decades. It's the deep cuts you've been asking for, and they're on every Thursday for the East Texas workforce. 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

Maybe we can start calling this section of the show Unfortunate Criminals. Today's entry, we're going to give it to the guy who was being chased by the cops recently. He jumped into the ocean to try and make his getaway. That didn't work out so well for him. He was eventually detained by two lifeguards who spent 90 minutes working to get him back to the shore, where he found himself a complimentary pair of handcuffs waiting, which is probably a better end than the shark justice I was expecting to read about. You know what we say, folks, here, crime does not pay. That is our latest proof of that at Ultimate Classic Rock.

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The great Carlos Santana was born today in 1947 and turns 79 years young today. We're going to start the hour off with a few songs for Carlos here at Ultimate Classic Rock.

I had the pleasure of seeing Carlos Santana here in the past decade as part of a triple bill at Hyde Park in London, where Carlos shared the stage with Steve Winwood and Eric Clapton, and that was just as great of a night as you might imagine. It's Matt Wardlaw. If you are just joining us, Carlos Santana turned 79 today. He is entering year 79, continuing to do what he does. He's been on tour all summer with the Doobie Brothers and has a short break as we're talking here, but the tour with the Doobies will resume August 6th in Auburn, Washington, and is set to run through the rest of the month. But Carlos won't be done touring at that point because he's got more tour dates starting in September, where he'll be doing an evening with Santana, no opening act, including a lengthy residency in Las Vegas. You can see all of that tour information at the UCR website and also Santana.com. And it's so cool as Carlos gets close to his 80th year to see him.

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We've dusted them off, and now we're queuing up the vinyl and playing the lost classics from across the decades. It's the deep cuts you've been asking for, and they're on every Thursday for the East Texas workforce. 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
1: The Texas Lottery has a set of brand new scratch-offs for you to play this month and has two tickets that'll be debuting on the 20th. 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
0: 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And we're about to let loose some of the deepest cuts we've ever played with Vinyl Vault Thursday. We've dusted them off, and now we're queuing up the vinyl and playing the lost classics from across the decades. 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
1: Hey, why don't you make me some French toast when I tell you all about my fantasy football team?
0: But without all the drama, just continuous Classic Rock.

0: You know, I'm really getting into this World Cup excitement. What's the next big match?
1: Maybe we should talk off the air.
0: Oh.
1: Real quickly.
0: There's no more soccer.
1: No. There's, oh. Well, there's always more soccer.
0: Oh, darn.
1: There's no more World Cup soon. But I'm sure something will pop up.
0: That's a shame. I've really enjoyed all the World Cup action so far.
1: Getting into it. I was ready the way it ended. We talked about the fighting, but you didn't see a lot of video on the news about it. Now it's 24 hours later, and it's starting to come out, and people are seeing it. Well, that was disgraceful. What a way to end the World Cup. You know, the World Cup was pretty much about bringing about world peace. And then you see how it ended, and you're like, yeah, that's how they'll do it.
0: Well, we're talking about drunken soccer hooligans. Why are they?
1: Well, these were the players.
0: Oh, yeah, sure. Well, still.
1: But still drunken hooligans, though.
0: I hadn't watched any soccer yet, but I was ready to start, and then it ended.
1: Well, you can always fall back on Ted Lasso. I'm sure Hollywood would love it if you just get into that again.
0: Well, then we have J.D. Vance's new baby to be excited about.
1: Yeah, somebody in the email suggested that J.D. Vance should introduce his newborn son to Ketanji Brown over there at the Supreme Court, because she was unaware of how sex and gender was assigned.
0: Ah.
1: But it appears as though his son was given a gender right there at birth.
0: I'm sure in a few years the kindergarten teacher will correct us.
1: We'll pull that out of him, yeah.
0: Congratulations to J.D. and Usha Vance on their new baby boy. I already bought the little kid a gift. It's a Deport Me Elmo doll. I'm excited about that.
1: Pull that string and watch him go home.
0: So a lot happening today. 10 nights now of bombing Iran.
1: American military power once again explodes all over Iran and left them all, you know, sticky.
0: New tariffs on Canadian goods. Sorry, eh? Trump signed proclamations yesterday hitting Canadian imports. What do we get from them? Alcohol, dairy, and motor vehicles.

0: Vehicles. I've never seen a Canadian automobile. What are they talking about?
1: Motor vehicles. Maybe they make, I don't know, tractors or combines or something.
0: A bunch of nutjobs in New York City tried to torch an ICE facility.
1: Yeah, you see them on video trying to light a fire.
0: Peaceful protests.
1: Yeah.
0: More peaceful protests. And then, lettuce parasites, obviously. That's the thing that actually matters now. Taco Bell salads, grocery bags, the works. FDA's on it. Recalls expanding. This might continue into August. Another month of not eating lettuce, Steve.
1: Oh, no.
0: I know.
1: It's like the World Cup being over. Now what do we do?
0: But one thing that does actually matter to us, there was and still is some uncertainty around a third service member tied to the attack in Jordan that killed Private Isabella Gonzalez of Carlton, Texas, and First Lieutenant Tyler James Feehan of Ewa Beach, Hawaii. And Tyler, a young man, 25 years old, Isabella, 19, fresh out of high school, assigned to the 10th Army Air Missile Defense Command in Germany, killed Friday in the Iranian missile drone barrage on the airbase over there. Rest in peace to both of them. But now we've learned a third U.S. service member was listed as missing in action right after the Friday Jordan strike. CENTCOM said they found unidentified remains at the site over the weekend. DNA exam work is ongoing to confirm the identity. Trump referred to it as probably three and vowing payback. So this whole thing isn't going to end anytime soon. We're now getting revenge for dead American military members.
1: Yeah. 10 nights straight and no report of any deaths in Iran.
0: Seems unlikely.
1: Yeah, it does.
0: They're just not telling us, right? It's like, all right, come on. Someone died. How is it we're blowing stuff up for 10 nights in a row and no one's dead over there? Boy, we must be pretty good at
1: pinpoint accuracy with our laser-focused smart bombs. I don't know.
0: We didn't hit a homeless guy or a janitor or anything over there. It seems pretty unlikely, but okay, if you say so. If you can't trust the Iranians, who can you trust, you know?
1: Well, the other side of that would have been their exaggerated numbers about, 300,000 killed by Trump or something crazy like that. And yeah, I can't believe that either. I'm guessing it's somewhere between there and zero.
0: Yeah, a Google million, a gajillion, trillion, billion, whatever it may be. Oh, and speaking of absurdly large numbers, there's that young man who died off the coast of Mississippi, and that's very sad.
1: That's still going on. They're batting that around.
0: Yesterday, Al Sharpton decided to jump into the grift, so it's become pretty much what you'd expect, considering.
1: Is he going race baiting?
0: Sure. Woo-wee! Oh, indeed he is. He's a race baiting, that Al Sharpton.
1: You betcha.
0: He's offered $50,000 for any information leading to an arrest or a conviction. Hollywood producer Tyler Perry has matched the $50,000, making it $100,000.
1: Sounds like they're just asking for somebody to make up a good story. They don't have a story right now that they can use for race baiting, but they'd like one, please.
0: Well, why stop there? You know, why not $100 gajillion?
1: Yeah.
0: Why only $100,000? I mean, you're going to ask people to make stuff up anyway. You might as well come up with something a little more colorful.
1: Speaking of the Mississippi Gulf Coast, another day or two, looks like they might have a visit from a young lady named Bertha. She got named, and now she's blowing at 50-plus miles an hour, still churning out there in the Gulf. But Bertha, moving slowly and steadily towards land. Right now, Biloxi, on the outer edge of that band of uncertainty. Homa, right in the middle of it. And then, of course, off, scoots across there, New Orleans, Lafayette, Lake Charles, Port Arthur, and there's Houston. Also right in the bullseye right now. But that'll be a while yet.
0: Wow.
1: She's moving real slow. 4 miles an hour to the northwest. So not too much to get excited about yet. But something. And it's slow enough. They said it looks like it could be a real rainmaker.
0: Al Sharpton can't believe it. He can't believe his ears.
2: I don't think it's divided at all.
3: It's not divided at all?
4: Make some friends.
3: Make some friends.
5: We're the party of equality.
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6: U.S. policy has changed.
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0: baseball game the other day.
1: Is that possible?
0: And some, according to this news story, an old guy demanded that he stand up during the national anthem.
1: Some reports claim he slapped him. I watched the clip from the video, and I didn't see a slap, but the maybe
0: he kind of, like, breezed him on the back of the head a little bit. The upsetting part of this is not about his constitutional right to remain seated or the other gentleman's argument that he should stand out of respect. The problem is they keep calling this guy an old man.
1: And he doesn't seem that old, do you?
0: He's my age.
1: Well,
0: yeah.
1: I get your point.
0: This is outrageous to me that somebody could just go, hey, old man. Not exactly old.
1: Yeah. Well, the kid looks like he's about 20.
0: Yeah. He's older than the child, yes, I could say.
1: I think it's a funny news story. Well,
0: that's because you're not my age.
1: The
0: fact that you won't get behind me just shows you this generation gap that we have always had, I guess, here in America. But now, I'm the age of the old guy in the story. I used to be the young guy in the story.
1: You used to be the idiot who wouldn't stand up for the Star Spangled
0: Banner.
1: Well,
0: I would stand up, but I was like, who's that old guy think he is telling people what to do?
1: So the video went viral. That's why this is news, which kind of makes you wonder why were they filming it in the first place.
0: You always have to think about that other person.
1: The third person, right.
0: The third, phone, camera, the third eye. Yeah, somebody, whether it's porn or fake baseball videos, people always have a tendency to forget. There was somebody else there running the camera.
1: Yeah, why were you filming this?
0: Maybe they know this guy.
1: Right, maybe the old guy was like, hey, turn your phone on. Yeah. I'm going to slap this dude.
0: If this kid don't stand up, I'm going to bust him upside his head.
1: I'm only calling him an old guy because that's the story.
0: Yeah, multiple times in here, the old guy, come on, middle-aged guy.
1: Even if you're not patriotic, isn't it nice to, like, just get up and stretch your legs for a minute? And it's, you know what I mean, at a baseball game, and it's totally okay. Everyone else is doing it, too. It's not like you're annoying the person behind you.
0: Gives you an opportunity to look around, maybe check out some of the chicks on your row. Look, hey. She's standing up pretty proudly. Look at that.
1: Right. You left your house today. How tired are you, young man, that you need to sit there? Anthem's the national heartbeat. Sitting during it is like yawning at your own wedding. Technically allowed, it's just embarrassing and rude.
0: It just looks bad, yeah.
1: And I love that it was at a Cubs game, Steve. It's just, do you know how many times I've been disappointed in that baseball park?
0: Every time?
1: When I tell people this, they never believe me. As a kid growing up, my grandpa, we lived way, way, way outside the city. But when I went to the city, it was almost always for a Cubs game. And I've probably seen over 100 games in that stadium. I've never seen them win.
0: Oh.
1: And no one believes me when I tell them that.
0: No,
1: the guys at the sports station down the hall are like, you're exaggerating. I'm like, I'm telling you, I never saw them win. Every year we'd go to a few games. Grandpa would take me. Dad would take me. And it's a long drive to the city, especially when you're 7. You know what I mean?
0: Yeah.
1: And it's a lot, and you walk. Dad was kind of cheap, so we'd park 30 minutes away and take the bus over.
0: Oh, yeah. No, we're not paying those outrageous parking prices.
1: And then we'd get to the place and then walk inside. We'd be there an hour early. I just remember this is all day. All day I'm at Wrigley because that's how much Dad and Grandpa loved going there. And boy, they'd never win. They never won.
0: Mm-mm.
1: I remember bringing baseball cards to get them autographed, bringing my mitt to catch a foul ball.
0: Did you ever actually go see any of the players?
1: We'd meet. There would always be a guy there early that'd be throwing a ball to the kid.
0: Sure.
1: But it was never anyone. It wasn't like.
0: He didn't get a card. No.
1: It wasn't like Mark Grace or Sammy Sosa or someone important, Andre Dawson or Ryan Sandberg, one of my favorite players. That's not who it was. It was always like Skip McGee.
0: So when you see somebody sitting there during the national anthem, do you say, well, there's a young man exercising his constitutional rights? Or do you say, somebody ought to slap him upside his head? Which side do you come down on this great debate?
1: I never noticed, now that you bring it up, I don't really notice people sitting. Maybe little kids don't get up or... But, they're kids, whatever. Dad just needs a break. He's on his third Miller Lite at this point. He's happy to just be outside the house, not mowing the lawn or doing chores for mom or whatever. I don't see that much. If I saw it, I think I'd react. But also...

0: We're normally around, we go to baseball games, you go, I go, and usually we're around people from the radio station, advertisers, friends of the show, charities, and everyone's always happy to stand up. Who are these degenerate losers that don't want to get up, even just to stretch your legs, if not show a little love for country?
1: It's also occurred to you that he, the old guy, as they call him,
0: sure,
1: he is creating a kerfuffle during the national anthem, because all the people around him are now turning to look at him. I'm assuming the singing is going on. I don't have the volume
0: on. Is the lesson more important
1: than the
0: ritual of doing this?
1: Is he disrespecting the anthem?
0: No.
1: By creating a scene during the singing? Should he afterwards have, you know, talked to the young man, pulled him aside and said, I think it would be more appropriate were you to stand and show respect?
0: Nah, I liked seeing him get slapped.
1: He definitely slapped him on his head.
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0: Kenny found him a song to go with our storm.
1: Well, while I did have this in my sound library, it was actually Steve's idea to play it today.
0: Oh, well, I don't need credit, but yeah, it was me.
1: But thank you, Billy. And I'll take it, though, Billy.
0: Whoever came up with that's what morning radio is all about. That's why it can't be replaced. Morning radio with disc jockeys who think ahead like that and come up with some kind of an entertaining plan. What else have you got for us this morning, boys?
1: Morning radio is all about sophomoric humor, observations that were obvious to everyone in the room, and songs with titles that vaguely relate to news stories. Boom! How are you going to live without that?
0: Yeah, high five. Yeah. Oh, sweet. Bertha is, she got herself a name, and she's a tropical storm, and she's just ginning on up out there in the Gulf.
1: Ginning up, yeah.
0: Who is she going to come visit, though? They still hadn't decided. I mean, it's going to be a rainmaker. All the experts who know everything, except, you know, well, global warming and that kind of stuff, and, you know, predicting the rain by later today. But these guys know what's going to happen now, and, they're telling us that's going to be a rainmaker for the Gulf Coast, anywhere from, well, right there at the panhandle tip of Florida, which got a little already, and coming into, might even get some up in Grimes County, Texas. You never can tell. Got me a little place up there. Probably could use a little more rain. It was dry this weekend. I mean, it rained last week, but then I was out there mowing, and it was dry. I had to stop for a minute because I overheard a couple of worms. They were begging for a dog to pee on them. Yeah. That's how dry it was,
1: Billy. Mm-hmm. Yeah. If a Cat 1 or a tropical storm hits the Gulf of America, people make a brisket. They take the day off. They're grateful for their flower bed getting a little water.
0: Mm-hmm.
1: If a Cat 1 hits the Upper East Coast.
0: Oh, look out. It's the most important people on the planet, and we don't want to risk them. We can't risk them.
1: That's all you'll hear about. That's all the news will be that day.
0: I am with Johnson on one other thing about that old man at the baseball game. I looked at that, and he does look like he'd be about my age or your age.
1: Sure.
0: And the punk kid looks like it could have been Kenny about 5-6 years ago.
1: He looks younger than me. I'm 44 now.
0: Yeah, but you look young, you know, and you act young, childlike.
1: Yesterday, someone was asking me what I bench on social media, so I told them.
0: Weights. Usually weights, right?
1: Yeah, I max out at 280, and they're like, that's it? That's all you do?
0: Dude, you can't even do three plates?
1: And then the guy goes, for a 25-year-old, that's not very good. I was like, I'm 44, and I didn't start lifting until I was 40.
0: Yeah.
1: I was very proud of those numbers. Thanks. I don't know if I should be complimented or insulted.
0: But, you know, you don't do your max every day. You probably just back it off down to two plates, about 2 1/4. Then you can just really pump out some reps.
1: Yeah. I'm at this point, it's mostly just about not getting fat. I like to eat what I want.
0: You're approaching, you're not there yet, but you're approaching the age of just don't hurt yourself. Yeah, you're right on the edge of that. You're outside looking in now, but one of these days you're going to turn around and go, oh, I'm at that age now where I have to be careful. If I hurt myself, it might never get right again.
1: Well, to your point, when you're young, you can injure yourself doing nothing, and then it'll go away in 24 hours.
0: Oh, yeah,
1: it's no big deal.
0: Shake it off, man.
1: Yeah, but the older you get, the easier it is to hurt yourself.
0: Mm-hmm.
1: There's a mom in the news today. She developed something called Takotsubo Subo cardiomyopathy. It's broken heart syndrome. The mom got so excited about her daughter's wedding that she had a heart attack. It triggers extreme emotion, joy in this case, not just sadness, rare, usually temporary. Heart muscle balloons out like a Japanese octopus trap. Happened recently. There's a report about it in the New York Post. The mom was so excited about her daughter's wedding, she had to go to the hospital.
0: I'm assuming she's a single mother.

0: no husband around.
1: Doesn't really say.
0: I mean, if there'd been a husband around, he probably would have told her to calm down.
1: Doctors say it's a real thing. You get so emotional that your heart hurts.
0: Mm-hmm.
1: She's recovering, thankfully. Moral of the story, if your mom starts clutching her chest at the reception, it might just be love.
0: Just tell her to calm down. Women need that caring approach to settle them every now and then. That's what the husband is supposed to be there for, but she ran a husband off. You know, look what you get, honey.
1: Hey, Billy Ann, you're not going to believe this. You know all those H-1B visas that they gave out to people from South Asia?
0: Is that the vaccine?
1: No, it's visas.
0: They wanted you to take that H-1B that Fauci come up with. That's no good, man. Stay out of that.
1: No, Billy Ann, H-1B visas are government documents that allow you into the country if you're an immigrant. It has nothing to do with vaccines.
0: What would you need that for? You just show up. Well, come on in.
1: Well, I don't know how to answer that question. Yeah, you could come into the country legally, but this is kind of the gray area here. The point I'm getting at is it looked like 100,000 of these people got into the country legally.
0: These people. Who's these people?
1: People from South Asia.
0: But more specifically...
1: Let me start over. A new report claims that 90% of the H-1B visas given out in recent years were fraudulent.
0: Where'd they give them out?
1: To people in South Asia.
0: Which is what?
1: Pakistan, Bangladesh, India, Sri Lanka.
0: Ah, there it is, India. We need them, Kenny. I've been told we need the Indians. They have the tech, and they have the secret recipe.
1: What's the secret recipe?
0: Well, you know, for the Indian food.
1: I think we've got that already. There's Indian restaurants all over the place. Haven't we figured that out by now?
0: Well, did they share the recipe, or...
1: I think you could just Google it.
0: Well, then send them home, then.
1: A massive Indian education fraud ring got busted. Investigators seized nearly 100,000 fake degree certificates tied to 28 fake universities. Scammers sold counterfeit diplomas, transcripts, and seals for as cheap as $1,400 to folks who then used them to snag H-1B visas for mid-level tech, engineering, nursing, and medicine jobs. Most of these people ended up working at 7-Elevens and Circle K's for $30,000 a year.
0: Sure, but they got here. That's the main thing. I applaud them, their interest, because what you've got going on right here is the India versus Somalia fraudulation.
1: Got it.
0: See, the Indians saw the Somalians get all busted about all their fraud, and they said, oh, we are very good at the fraud, too.
1: Yep.
0: That's how they talk over there. I didn't mean to make you think that an Indian had just walked into the
1: room. I thought an Indian just walked in here.
0: A lot of people say that. Yeah. So India's like, well, look, we're pretty good at fraud, too. We got like, what'd you say, 90,000 people slipped in here with...
1: Well, over 100,000 now, about 70%.
0: You said 90%.
1: It says there were 100,000 fake degrees, 90%. There were more than that. Yeah.
0: Oh, that makes the math hard.
1: It's not a round number.
0: Let's keep it even. 100,000, 90%.
1: The fraudsters didn't commit fraud based on what numbers would be easy for you to do math, Billy Ed.
0: Yeah, but, it's radio. We don't want to do math live on the air.
1: Well, you're going to hate this. There were 100,000 fake degrees. 70% of these came from people in India.
0: Okay, stop. That's just too much.
1: 12% came from China.
0: Now I'm in algebra. Is find the value of X.
1: Billy, there is good news. You don't have to calculate anything. It doesn't matter.
0: You got AI now.
1: No, we're not going to do the math. We're just telling you that's it. That's the math.
0: Well, if we don't know the number, how are we going to know when we got them all rounded up?
1: 100,000 is the number.
0: But 12% of 70% is still missing?
1: Billy Ed, we're not going to have to figure out what their race is when we arrest them. We're just going to get them out of the country.
0: I will tell you this. It's going to be hard to do that now. Well, with ICE out of the business.
1: You're going
0: to
1: hate this.
0: They shut ICE down because somebody set a flower bed on fire in New York City.
1: No, ICE is still a thing.
0: They said they lit a fire outside of a federal building. It was an ICE protest. How is ICE going to keep going after they see somebody set a fire to a flower bed?
1: You know what I learned this morning? Apparently, if you have tulips, you can feed them vodka, and it's good for them.
0: Huh?
1: Yeah.
0: Do what now?
1: You know, tulips. I don't know what lighting them on fire does, but apparently you can give vodka to tulips, and it gives them starch or something. It makes them stand up straight.
0: I don't know what the hell you...

0: You're talking about?
1: You just brought up lighting flowers on fire. It was like,
0: no, the flower bed. I don't know what was in it. Could have just been pine straw, mulch. Mama likes her mulch. If Praline sees something like that, she is going to lose her ever. I'll have to tell her to calm down.
1: I don't think that's going to work, Billy. You've done that in the past. And
0: I keep hoping that one day I'll reach her. You know, it'll get through to her.
1: Oh, like that TV show.
0: Huh?
1: You know, reach her.
0: I'm going to have some coffee.
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0: how long has he been pushing his luck with that song?
1: That song is almost 10 years old. Yeah.
0: I guess when he...
1: The song's getting old.
0: Yeah, when he started singing it, he thought, well, how long will this last? Probably didn't think he'd get 10 more.
1: You know, it's interesting about old Willie Nelson there. You know, he's from Texas. Probably not a lot of health food in his diet over the years. I don't know what he eats, but I'm guessing there's been a fair amount of brisket and tacos and that sort of thing.
0: You'd like to think.
1: But one thing I do know
0: and
1: about
0: queso.
1: His...
0: Don't you get queso?
1: Well, I mean, I do, yeah. But one thing I do know about his consumption habits, Billy Ed, is that Willie Nelson is a consumer of a plant-based diet consisting of something he smokes.
0: You vegetarian, you mean?
1: No, I don't know that he is. I don't know if he's a vegetarian or not, but he smokes marijuana.
0: I think he knows what you mean.
1: Have you ever tried...
0: What? Marijuana? That's illegal, ain't it?
1: Have you ever tried his... Elixir, have you ever tried it?
0: Oh, yeah.
1: It works.
0: I'm a big fan.
1: According to this, he eats bacon and eggs every day. He doesn't eat a large volume overall, supplements with protein shakes. He's a light eater. His favorite foods are chicken fried steak, biscuits, and gravy. Billy Ed, he's like you.
0: Yeah. He patterned his life after me.
1: He eats a bowl of plain oatmeal every morning. He's done this for years. Calls it his sensible breakfast. Then then for evening time, he has bacon and eggs for dinner, and he has a protein shake in the middle of the day there.
0: Huh.
1: But biscuits and gravy, fried chicken fried steak, those are his favorite foods. On his tour bus, he eats fruits, vegetables, meats, and dairy only, lactose-free milk. Meals are home style, preferred not fried, with a health-conscious tweak.
0: A what?
1: It says a health-conscious, I don't know, I'm just reading what
0: health
1: it says.
0: Health-conscious tweak?
1: That's what it says.
0: Oh, yeah. He tweaked it a little bit. Okay.
1: But overall, he basically eats oatmeal, bacon, and eggs.
0: All right, then.
1: Sounds like he eats that every single day. And somehow...
0: He's still not dead.
1: 93 years old.
0: A while ago, he was 94. Now, I don't know what he is.
1: I just looked it up. He's 93.
0: Oh, okay. Yeah. He was close.
1: I was pretty close. I knew he was somewhere in his mid-90s because he turned 90 a while ago.
0: Yeah, so he did.
1: Must be a little old. And yeah, 93. His birthday is in April.
0: I know.
1: Happy birthday, Willie Nelson.
0: It's right around April 20th or so.
1: Because it's 420, is that why you say that?
0: I don't know what his mama was thinking. I don't know if it was on purpose or not.
1: No, April 29th is his birthday, but you're close enough.
0: Close.
1: Born in Abbott, Texas.
0: It's also been close to my birthday. Actually, I have been through Abbott. Hey, Abbott. That's how you're supposed to say it.
1: He was born on April 29th, but they didn't get to the county courthouse to report his birth until the next day. So his birth certificate says April 30th, even though it's April 29th.
0: And then mine's the next day. Yeah. Again, the pattern continues to show itself. Me, Willie Nelson, could be brothers from another mother.
1: You keep comparing yourself to him, but he's a very famous liberal, and he's a musician. Are you sure you want to?
0: But he's Willie. That's all you need to know.
1: He's also a biofuel activist. You know what that means?
0: Mm-hmm.
1: Means he likes fueling his car with, like, poop and stuff like that.
0: Yeah. That old boy out in the Smoky Mountains there in North Carolina, he runs his truck on wood. He's got a truck he converted to run on, basically a wood stove. So, you know, there's ways to do it, but Big Oil won't let... most of us get away with stuff like that.
1: I'm known to run on wood myself.
0: Is that right?
1: Yeah.
0: I run from wood. Me, that's just me. I'm funny that way.
1: Yeah, I didn't mean it like that. But
0: did you?
1: Anyway. All right, so we got stuff happening today. Boy.
0: I did look up, because every hurricane season, I don't know about you, but I have to look up the numbers again.
1: Okay.
0: I'm sure you remember. What is the minimum speed, wind speed of an official hurricane, Kenny?
1: All right. Everybody knows the answer to this. It starts...
0: He's still typing. Hang on. Give him a minute.
1: No, it starts off at about 33 miles per hour. Now, that'd be 64 knots. Everybody knows that.
0: You think 33 is 64 knots?
1: 33 to 42, 74 miles per hour would be about 119 kilometers.
0: Stop it. You're just embarrassing yourself.
1: I don't know, Billy.
0: 74 was the correct answer. I love this this scale of the wind scale.
1: Okay.
0: Because it says here, up to 73 miles an hour is tropical storm, which means light rain, some gusty winds. All right, then they go, okay, 74 to 95, that's a Cat 1.
1: Mm-hmm.
0: Very dangerous winds. Cat 2, extremely dangerous winds. Cat 3, devastatingly dangerous winds. Cat 4 and Cat 5 are exactly the same. Catastrophic.

0: catastrophic.
1: Okay.
0: That's it. That's all you get. So you go from very to extremely to devastating and then catastrophic. Whoa. Right now, Bertha ain't even a one yet. She's going to have to ramp it up pretty good. She needs about 20 more miles an hour.
1: So a tropical storm's 39 miles per hour. A tropical depression's 38. That's where it starts.
0: Anything under 39, you just all you do is give them the D.
1: You give them the D?
0: Yeah, that's the for depression.
1: I think that means something.
0: Then you give them the S.
1: Giving them
0: storm.
1: See. Giving them the D means something very different with my generation than it does with yours, Billy.
0: I ain't got no telling what you punk kids was up to. I don't know. There ain't no telling.
1: All right, so Lindsey Graham's sister is not going to go away. Darlene?
0: Yeah, this was a little bit of a surprise to me. I guess Trump did some talking to her. Lindsey Graham died, and they said, well, let's let his sister just, hold down the fort until November. Lindsey Graham's sister's been a senator for a week, and she's already tasted all the bacon-wrapped shrimp and sees more on the horizon, and she said, I will run for this job forever. And they're going to let her do it.
1: I don't like it.
0: Trump has endorsed her.
1: I don't like it.
0: I don't have to like all his endorsements. Trump still endorsed her. He didn't check with you first. That's what you really don't like.
1: Look, he's the best president we've ever had. I don't have to agree with his endorsements all the time. I think Lindsey Graham's sister just showed up out of nowhere 5 minutes ago. And Lindsey, not the greatest senator we've ever had. She's just like Lindsey. Oh, well, that's what I was worried about. She's going to keep up his work on Ukraine and Russia. See, again, that's what I was concerned about. We didn't need another senator to make a big deal about a country that has no effect on us that Europe should be worried about.
0: So basically, she just announced she wants her brother's job full time. And there's already a couple of other Republicans they've already announced, and they're both like Trump supporters. So now they're probably butthurt because Trump supported her out of nowhere. When they've been, supporting Trump and his ideas, his situation there, everything he likes, they like.
1: Policy positions.
0: There you go. That's what I was saying. And so now there's at least three people, and they got a special election coming up middle of next month. It's what, 3 weeks away, give or take. And she just got in there and just really started muddying up the water.
1: All right, so Representative Russell Fry is the current congressman from South Carolina 7. He announced his campaign on July 20th. A lot of people think he's a strong Trump supporter. Trump publicly praised him as being outstanding.
0: That was yesterday.
1: Right, exactly.
0: Well, he announced the same day she did then.
1: Sure, okay.
0: All right, well, she didn't cut him off or nothing.
1: Mark Lynch announced on the 13th, if you like an outsider, self-funded challenger, he's a businessman, not a politician. Well, I mean, he is a politician, but he's not. Representative Ralph Norman.
0: Mm-hmm. That's another one.
1: A member of the Freedom Caucus.
0: He's already elected official.
1: Placed in the recent gubernatorial primary, actively campaigning, announced or launched a bid. And then you got Darlene Graham. Who's that? That's Lindsey's sister.
0: Now, she's got another last name. She got married, Darlene Graham something or other. And is she going to use that name?
1: She doesn't want to be called that anymore.
0: I bet not. Because, if you're running for office, you want to be, everybody go, oh, Lindsey Graham's. Yeah, well, sure. I'm sure. Is she qualified?
1: Her full name is Darlene Letty Graham Nordone.
0: Nordome?
1: That's what it says, yeah.
0: Nordham? Norham?
1: Formerly Darlene Graham Boggs.
0: Northup?
1: Yeah, I think she was married to someone else before she was. Wow, how about that?
0: She gets around, huh? I've heard that.
1: She's had more husbands than terms in office.
0: Mm-hmm.
1: And, compare that to Lindsey. He's had no wives ever.
0: What's up with that?
1: I know. You know what that's about.
0: He just wanted to be happy? Is that what you're saying?
1: Happy would be the one way of describing
0: that's one word?
2: Yeah. We talked about this on Tuesday.
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0: Nolan Wells. Young man who died off the coast of Mississippi. Very sad story. And a lot of people are trying to grift off this thing. They're trying to get some money off of it.
1: That's even the sadder part of the story, isn't it?
0: Sure, because death and racism are profitable. Here's Nancy Grace.
2: Nolan Wells bombshell tonight. The dead teen's messages deleted after his body washes ashore.
0: Now, based on what she just said about 16 hours ago, Billy, Ed, you'd think there was a big revelation yesterday, wouldn't you?
3: I thought there was. She said there was a revelation.
0: No.
1: No, Kenny said that.
0: No, she said bombshell.
1: Bombshell.
0: And then
1: kind of a revelational aspect of the broadcast, yeah.
0: The family believes the videos on his phone were deleted. What videos? They don't know.
1: Mm-hmm.
0: He uses Snapchat a lot.
1: Okay.
0: Nolan Wells posts a lot on Snapchat, but didn't post anything that
3: used
0: day.
3: Used to.
0: Thank you.
3: Yeah. I'm not comfortable talking about dead people doing stuff, you know, like they're still alive. You know, he did this. He used to do that, but not anymore.
0: Okay, semantics. Horn Island, where he died, is a remote, underdeveloped barrier island in the Gulf Islands National Seashore. It's about 10 miles off the Mississippi coast. There are no cell towers. There are no facilities. There are no communication infrastructure out there. The National Park Service explicitly warns visitors, expect no communication on the island. Cell service from the mainland carriers is non-existent or extremely spotty at best. Nancy Grace is telling you, all of his Snapchat videos were deleted. The family found no snaps from that day when they checked his Snapchat shortly after recovering his phone. They viewed this as suspicious. However, if his phone had little to no signal while on the island, he couldn't have reliably posted stories, sent snaps, or saved content in real time. Any attempts might have failed or not uploaded.
3: Aha! I just seemed to add some drama to the story. An aha occasionally placed in the middle of a story will make people really believe that there's been a revelation.
0: So Nancy Grace is telling you,
2: Nolan Wells bombshell tonight
0: is absolute BS.
1: Now, if you go back and listen to just a piece of the long clip that you played earlier of Al Sharpton.
0: Sure.
1: And then listen to her, the way she speaks. She is basically the white female version of Al Sharpton. They speak a lot alike. With the pausing and the dramatic impact of their words, it's very similar.
4: I don't think it's divided at all.
5: It's not divided at all?
6: Make some friends.
5: Make some friends?
7: We're the party of equality.
5: The party of equality?
0: You get the point.
1: Nolan Wells, she did the same thing. See, she says it the same way.
0: If you looked up Nolan Wells' name in the news today, you'd think all the top stories were about phone videos deleted. There's not any news story about that. She just said that to her podcast followers yesterday. There are people that seem to believe because she now works at Fox News, she's right-wing and conservative and based and red-pilled. No, she's the same grifter she's always been.
1: Of course. The sad part is that all of these people are rushing to this story, not for the sake of the kid or his family, and it's for the sake of ratings and attention to them.
0: Guys, there's not a news story. New video, potentially the last before he went missing. Here's a story from TMZ 4 hours ago. Wait, so there is a video? Yeah, some video. Does it answer any questions? No, not really, no. But
3: didn't Nancy say they were all deleted?
0: Guys, these people he was with on that island were his friends. I mean, it's sad that something happened to him. It is. Clearly, is it possible something nefarious happened? Yes, it is. Was he the victim of some race-based hate crime? Like some his white friends dumped him out in the ocean? It's like there's not any evidence of that at all.
1: But they sure hope so. The people that are there now trying to get attention for themselves really hoping that they can find something to make you believe that.
0: Do you guys remember the Duke lacrosse story?
1: Oh, of course.
0: Duke lacrosse went on for months. It was the story about these white college kids raped a black girl, and boy, they ruined their lives. They really did. Nancy Grace took a very strong pro-prosecution stance in the 2006 Duke lacrosse case. She presumed

0: All three of the accused players were guilty and treated the allegations as fact for most of her coverage. When they were finally found innocent, she made it sound like that was always her position.
1: Oh, yeah.
0: The thing is, it was 2006. We didn't have social media littered with all her opinions at the time. She was able to slowly walk it back as it started to become more clear.
1: Walk it back. But, it should be a dance.
0: But yeah. She repeatedly pushed the narrative of guilt.
1: Repeatedly.
0: This is always who she was.
1: And repeatedly did it, too.
0: Yeah. She hosted guests like Wendy Murphy, who defended the accuser. And then what happened to the accuser? Where is she now? Does anyone know? I'll tell you where she is. She's in prison for murdering someone.
1: How the hell do you know that?
0: Because her name's Crystal Mangum, and she was the one claiming to be raped. Now she's in prison because she's a murderer.
1: Kenny, you hang out with some bad people. I'd get a new group of friends if I was you.
0: I don't know any of these people. I hang out with you.
1: Yeah, but you seem to know all about these people. How do you find out this information if you're not hanging out with them?
0: The news. I read them.
1: It's called reading. There's a trick to it, I guess, huh?
0: That happened in 2006. In April 2011, Chris...
1: hit that ball back. Hit it back across the net.
0: Crystal Mangum stabbed her boyfriend, Reginald Day, in the torso with a kitchen knife during a domestic argument. He died from complications from apparently getting stabbed in the spleen and the colon. She argued self-defense. In 2013, a jury convicted her of second-degree murder.
1: Spleen really a thing? You always hear like, right in the spleen. It sounds made up.
0: The only thing I got wrong is they just let her out of prison recently.
1: Oh, she's not in prison now.
0: Just got out this year. Yeah, earlier this year. She was released from the North Carolina Correctional Institution for Women.
1: What's she doing with herself today?
0: Probably on parole, I would bet.
1: Probably heading this way to find out how you know all this private information about her.
0: Well, if you're listening, Crystal, my name's Billy Ed Hatfield. My Ford F-250 is parked in the garage outside.
1: Whoa, hang on.
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4: 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You've told us time and time again to go deeper into the Classic Rock Vault. We've heard you. We've gone through the vinyl in the Classic Rock 96.1 Vault. And we're about to let loose some of the deepest cuts we've ever played with Vinyl Vault Thursday. We've dusted them off, and now we're queuing up the vinyl and playing the lost classics from across the decades. 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

0: truckload of good loving coming your way, baby.
1: Yeah.
0: It's always good to hear, right?
1: Always is, Mr. How you feeling today? You all right?
0: I'm feeling good, looking good. How you feeling? How you looking? You looking good. Everybody looking good, man.
1: I'm always reluctant to tell you news reports about flattering news reports about big box stores because I always wonder if the news I'm reading has been corrupted by some lobbyist somewhere.
2: It happens.
1: But Mr. O, I know you follow the market pretty closely and you're a consumer and a very good one at that. You're an investor. There's a report today about where you can get the cheapest groceries. Someone from Fox News went out to Walmart, Kroger, Aldi, Costco, Albertsons. They compared all the big box stores.
0: They didn't check with the government? The government got some pretty low, pretty cheap grocery. Low prices on them groceries, especially big old blocks of cheese, you know, stuff like that.
1: Yeah, I think the thing you're talking about is EBT. You can use that anywhere. I mean, by that logic,
0: Got the wick.
1: Everyone's got cheap groceries when it's free.
2: They were talking about more of the grocery store chains where, you know, most Americans do their shopping.
1: I'm a little skeptical of what I'm about to tell you. But according to this report, when they compared all the big places, Kroger, Walmart, Aldi, Albertsons, they said that Kroger's the cheapest.
0: Is that right? Mm-hmm. And what do you expect it to be?
1: I don't know.
2: Did they put Costco in there?
1: I would have thought Aldi. Or,
2: but the big warehouse stores always say they're the cheapest because you buy in bulk, right?
1: Well, that's the thing. You're spending so much money there. And then also you have to consider you're not going to use it all. When you go to a Sam's Club or a Costco, it's like, so did you save money? That's where it gets a little tricky. Maybe some people are. Yeah.
0: If it's got an expiration date on it, you need to make yourself aware of that and start plowing through your food.
1: But according to this, of the just the basic brands, I would have thought Aldi or Walmart, but this says, no, it's Kroger. Kroger's the cheapest.
2: Is that going to change your shopping experience from now on?
1: I don't know. When I look at the prices online, it always seems like Aldi's cheaper.
2: And what if you drove however far the Kroger is from you as opposed to where you go now, and then you saved 17 cents on cream corn? Does that make it worth it?
1: No.
2: Not so much.
1: No,
2: Kroger. Besides, one of the things I love most about my store is when I go in, I know where the stuff is. You go into a new store, you got to learn the pattern all over again. I don't need anything on this aisle. This is all, you know, like feminine products or something. I don't need anything on this aisle. This is all frozen food. You know, I'm not going in for that. I like knowing the route. And then sometimes they'll even move the stuff around on the shelves in the store that I go to. And that is a little irritating, honest.
1: I don't like that either. You know why they do that.
2: Why they do that?
1: Because they want you to look at products because of what you just described. You're always going to the same aisles, which means you're never going to buy a new product other than the normal stuff you buy. So they got to move the potato chips. They got to move the beef. They got to whatever it is.
2: We're all creatures of habit.
1: So then you're forced to walk down an aisle you wouldn't normally go down. And you're like, oh, look at this. They sell a fruit snack I never noticed before.
3: It's like they're devious is what they are. These grocery store people. You got to watch them every minute.
1: I know.
3: God, we got enough problems in this world without the grocery store chains mixing up the food articles and stuff. Man, that ain't right.
1: I know it's annoying, Billy Ed, but I think the opposite is vastly worse. Socialism sucks.
4: Do you like capitalism?
5: No, I have many critiques of capitalism.
6: Capitalism as we know it doesn't work.
7: Capitalism isn't, to me, it's an ideology of capital. And to me...
2: was that a young Kamala or no, was that AOC?
1: That was AOC. That was Mom Donnie, Gavin Newsom, and AOC. That was a millionaire rich celebrity politician, a millionaire celebrity politician, and a millionaire celebrity politician. All three of them enjoying affluence, fame, and political influence,
0: and
1: the likes of which...
0: Representing me and you.
1: Right.
0: Yeah. How do they represent me?
2: Well, they speak on your behalf.
0: They don't represent me. I ain't no millionaire. I ain't no celebrity. I ain't no politician. I will say this, though. It's fun to watch the Democrats fighting amongst themselves because they have this thing called the DSA.
1: Uh-huh. The Democrat Socialists of America. Well, that's who they're all pandering
0: to. That's right. All the socialists in the Democrat Party are now fighting with all the regular Democrats in the Democrat Party that don't want to turn America communist. They just don't want it to be Republican.
1: Right. People that we used to consider to be on the far left are now calling out how bad

0: It's getting in their party. Here's former New York Governor Andrew Cuomo.
1: There is no such thing as free. Someone always pays. This is a dream. This is nirvana. This is utopia.
0: Guys, that's Andrew Cuomo. That's not Milton Friedman.
2: Talking
0: that's
2: about the perfect world.
0: Here's CNN's Van Jones, who for years was one of the most quote-unquote progressive far-left people on cable news.
3: This phone has been blowing up all day. Governors from both parties, senators from both parties, Democrats in the House calling, thanking me for saying what everybody's been saying behind the scenes, which is that this stuff is going too far. I am a progressive Democrat. You want to talk about prison reform? I've done it as well as anybody, Republican, Democrats in the South with Trump. I've done prison reform. I never said have no prisons. Where are you going to put the Klan?
0: What Klan?
2: The Klan?
0: The Klan.
2: Well, that came out of nowhere.
0: Where are you going to put the Klan?
2: We locked all the Klan up, I guess, because the Klan hardly ever makes an appearance anymore.
0: I agree. The Klan isn't, unless he's talking about Wu-Tang, I think he means Ku Klux.
4: I'm guessing that's what he meant.
0: But
4: he familiar with them boys, I'm sure.
0: That's what panders to the CNN audience. Where is the Klan? What are they doing?
2: How did that really just like a lightning bolt out of the clear blue sky? Klan suddenly appeared.
0: Where is the Klan? Are they doing anything? Know. Maybe he's talking about Master Shredder and Splinter and the Foot Klan. You know, they're fighting the Ninja Turtles.
2: Of course.
0: We've got all these new insects this summer. Maybe we've got mutant turtles and rats now,
2: I don't doubt it.
0: It's about time. I've been waiting.
2: Maybe some of the mutant animals will eat the mutant insects and help us out with that a little bit.
0: While we're making fun of people in the Marxist movement, Senator Elizabeth Warren has found a new candidate to promote in Maine.
5: I'm endorsing Graham Plattner for Senate in Maine.
0: No.
5: Graham Plattner has the grit to go against the grain and to fight for what is right.
0: Not anymore.
5: That's the energy. That's the fighting spirit that the Democratic Party needs now more than ever. I'm endorsing Abdul El Sayed for Senate in Michigan.
2: Oh.
5: He is the fighter Michigan needs.
0: All right, so it turns out
2: she's 2 for 2 on her endorsements there, it looks like.
0: Wow, those are some great endorsements there. So you went from endorsing the fake oyster farmer to an Islamic extremist?
2: Maine. Well, Michigan is a different state.
0: Right, that's the Abdul Sayed guy, yeah.
2: What's his name again?
0: Abdul Sayed.
2: You know, I don't know if y'all remember this world, but I grew up in a world about 20 years ago, maybe a little more, where a dude named Abdul Sayed running for anything didn't stand a chance in this country.
0: Abdul,
2: and now we have progressed to this point where he can and should be allowed the opportunity.
0: Guys, 9/11 happened in New York City. Do you see who their mayor is
2: you
0: now?
2: You see that? Yeah. Look at that. That ain't my world.
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0: You know, it was 7 years ago this week, this past weekend, as a matter of fact, that I got on stage and drummed with Fred and the gang. Seems like it was just 6 years ago, maybe.
1: Do you really not remember being on stage with them earlier this year at the Superdome? That was like 4 months ago.
0: That was a little different. Wasn't really spotlighted, at that situation. This was a more intimate surrounding there in the Heights in Houston.
1: You were more excited about...
0: It was 7 years ago is all I'm saying, Kenny. It was 7 years ago. Let it go. Okay? It was 7 years ago.
1: I feel like being on stage with them at the Superdome was a bigger deal.
0: Not at all.
1: Hey, Steve, would you fight a liberal on TV to prove a point about politics?
0: I would like to now that I've seen the liberal. I think I could take that guy.
1: There's this guy named Harry Sison. He used to tweet for Joe Biden for a living. That's kind of how he got famous. He was doing a podcast the other day with Don Lemon when he said this.
2: And I've suggested to people before in interviews, I'm like, I want to fight them. I think...
3: Fight them?
2: Yeah. Like, if Stephen Miller would agree, or one of the Trump children, or like anybody in the administration, I want to fight them.
3: God, you know what? That I would go pay to see on the White House lawn.
2: That's what I'm saying.
3: In a UFC. Yeah,
2: why are we doing the UFC event? Why don't we just settle some political beef? I'll take anybody in the White... I boxed for 4 years.
1: Huh.
2: And if they want to, I'd get back into training camp, get in the best shape of my life, and go fight one of them.
3: Uh-huh. I would do it, too.
2: Yeah.
0: I would... Don Lim... Stop it. Don Lemon wants to wrestle with that man. I don't think he wants to box. I think he wants to wrestle.
1: I don't think I would box Don Lemon because of the bloodborne pathogens.
0: Yeah, I'd be careful of that.
1: But the other kid, no problem. Harry Sison, are you kidding?
0: How old is he? Like 25?
1: 20, I think younger. He's 5'7".
0: Okay, when did he box for 4 years if he hasn't boxed in quite a while? Because he's not in...
1: He's 23 years old here.
0: All right, so he boxed when he was 12. What, his dad enrolled him in a boxing gym because he was getting picked on or something? What happened there?
1: Exactly, right. He's
0: still getting picked on, I'm sure.
1: He's a rich kid who was kind of born into the political sphere. His mom and dad had some involvement in politics, and so that's why as a 23-year-old, he's on Don...

0: Lemon's podcast. It's not like he's some political savant or something.
1: I'll tell you what, I would promote it, I would put money on it, and I would think it would be a huge success if we get him in the ring against Kai.
0: Wait, the girl?
1: Yeah.
0: You want, I think maybe they could have a golf contest or something.
1: Oh, no. I mean, golf, that's easy. No. You know, the boys want to be in girl sports all the time. Let's put a girl in there and let her beat the snot out of that boy. Yeah. I think she could do it. You go, Kai. What's she, 19 now? Something like that? They're close to the same age. I think she could whoop his ass.
0: 5'7".
2: I've suggested to people before an interview.
0: Sorry, I didn't mean to start playing that again.
2: I want
0: to
2: fight him. I want to fight him.
0: He's an itty-bitty little guy. He's a little... Come on, Harry. What are you kidding?
3: You do that thing where you put one glove on his forehead where he can't quite reach you, and then you just, you know, let him play yourself out. He'll be tired in about a minute and a half.
0: I'm twice his age. I'm still going to do it. If he'll accept, I'll accept.
3: You got him with the reach, too, so you could definitely do that long arm thing.
0: And also the testosterone.
3: You have some of that?
0: Well, he's a very feminine looking.
3: Oh, I thought you meant your testosterone. You mean his lack of.
0: Does he look like he boxes? He's on the screen right now. Look at this guy. This is a soft little boy.
3: Well, Don Lemon certainly did perk up when he thought about a physical altercation.
0: Oh, Don loved that idea.
3: By the way, we got an email from Mark about your grocery store.
0: Okay.
3: And Mark knows his groceries. He's out there in the North Georgia mountains.
0: What do you say?
3: He said, Kroger's the largest grocer in the country. They're bigger than Walmart or Aldi, all of them. And it's no wonder they have a greater buying power. The warehouse stores have great prices on certain items, but you can't get all your household items and your groceries at those stores. Apparently not what Mark wants anyway. He said, plus, Kroger does give you a discount on your gas when you buy their groceries. So, you know, that's an added bonus.
0: Yeah.
3: Take it for what it's worth.
0: Well, I don't know.
3: We're not advertising for any of these grocery stores, by the way. It's not like an endorsement or anything. We're just telling you what's in the news.
0: Yeah, but do they have Boudin? You know, Rouse's has Boudin.
1: Yeah, I like that Boudin. But I go to, you know, specialty store for that anyway.
0: Yeah, me too. I like a good Cajun butcher. Or you just get it off the back of some guy's truck in a weird part of town.
1: Oh, yeah, that's all tasty, too.
0: It's a good way to go.
1: No, they don't put the recipe on the back, you know, where you see the ingredients and the calorie count.
0: I don't want to know.
1: No, I don't want that.
0: No, I'm not interested. A 27-year-old woman in New York City is going viral for pivoting to a career of locksmithing. She also calls out male locksmiths. She says they are creepy. That's an interesting way to market yourself.
4: It is. I'm a locksmith in the city, and I'm tired of all these locksmith men taking my jobs just because they have more money to market themselves. So I also want to feel safer, and I want women to feel safer. So how about you call me instead when you're locked out, instead of giving business to all these creepy men?
0: I hate her. I hate this woman.
3: She's got a point, though. If your girlfriend needed a locksmith, would you want some creepy old man knowing how to get into her apartment?
0: He already knows how.
1: He's a locksmith, duh.
0: And
3: but when you hire him, now you introduced her specifically to him, and now he could target her. The woman, on the other hand, you know who else is doing this? Uber. I saw a commercial for Uber, and they said, now you can decide if you want a female driver. Because some women, especially if they've been out partying, maybe having a, you know, couple extra margaritas, they are not comfortable climbing in with a male stranger.
0: Okay, the Uber driver thing is something entirely different. But for the record, the thing that she's making an accusation about almost never happens. It's not common at all for locksmiths to show up and victimize a person after they... Usually these guys have dozens of clients and customers a day. They're not tracking them down and raping them afterwards. That's never happened before. She's just saying that in an effort to try to drum up some business. Most victimization is financial, like they overcharge or something like that. These locksmiths aren't going out and raping people. There aren't any news stories about it.
3: Never has happened, not once in the history of locksmithing.
0: Okay, I'm not saying it's never happened.
3: Well, you did say that. You specifically said it never happened.
0: It's incredibly uncommon. That's what I said. Okay, fine. The point is, she's trying to make it sound like all men are bad and we have to hire her. But women rape too. I mean, no.
1: Yeah, I know. She's not going to get a look at me.

0: and come back later at night and try to jimmy my lock, huh?
1: Her whole business model is based off a lie. She's saying you can't trust these creepy men. What creepy men? What are they doing to you? There's not a news story about a locksmith in New York City raping women.
2: You know who else gets a bad rap of it? Tow truck drivers.
0: Women don't trust tow truck drivers, and yet they are your knight in shining satin. They come to your rescue when you're on the side of the road, all broke down and everything. Tow my car to get it fixed, but don't look at me.
1: Sure.
0: Don't eyeball me. Don't even, no.
1: They do the same
0: thing. Lighten up, honey.
1: They do the same thing to cops. I saw one of these the other day. Steve and I have seen this before, too, while we were out driving to appearances. A cop on the side of the road changing an old lady's tire.
0: In the rain.
1: You remember that?
0: Yeah.
1: And it was like, I'll tell you what, that guy right there, it's not going to be in the news. Nobody's going to talk. No, but tomorrow there will be a news story about how horrible cops are. No one's going to mention this guy out here sweating his ass off, standing in the rain, standing in the heat, doing something for no money because it's the right thing to do.
0: It's just the right thing to do.
1: Because it's the right thing. You didn't have to help that old lady. And yet it won't even be a news story. No one will talk about it.
0: Darn. Oh, what are we going to do?
1: Not vilify men that are helping to solve the world's problems. You ever notice there's a very small representation of women working in the sanitary industry? Why is that? You very rarely see women having jobs as garbage truck drivers. I feel they're underrepresented. There should be more jobs for female garbage truck drivers.
0: Yeah.
1: Why aren't there more women out here working jackhammers and climbing up skyscrapers and standing out in the rain on the side of a building washing windows? Or, boy, you never see that. Isn't that the oddest thing?
0: You never do.
1: No, how about that? Yeah, there's a reason why. Because only men will do these jobs. And then once in a while, a woman takes the job and she's pretending like the guys are all evil so she could drum up business. I hate this woman.
0: It's capitalism, pure and simple. She says, the other people aren't as good as me. I'm better. Hire me. What's wrong with that? That's just good advertising.
1: No, they
0: she's not going to promote the other people, her competitors, in whatever field she's in.
1: No.
0: No, you want me.
1: She's accusing them of rape. She just Nancy Graced them. They didn't even do anything wrong.
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2: 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I'll play some Street Fighter with you.
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0: And I think he's embraced the fact that he hates the gays.
1: Oh, boy. He's upsetting to his father, I'm sure.
0: He's very concerned about the closetocracy, he says.
2: I believe that the biggest problem in America is as in Washington, D.C., with the federal government, is it not the oligarchy.
0: Not his dad.
3: Closet cases.
2: It's the closetocracy, as I call it. It is. And I'm being totally...
1: This is the hideous woman who's howling at this.
0: She's some white liberal feminist podcaster. Her reaction to this... They talked about this off the air.
1: She already knew what he was going to say.
0: Because she said closet, whatever. And then he said it. And then she goes, ha ha!
1: Like, what a surprise.
0: Ah, it's the funniest thing. It's not that funny, actually. Mm-hmm. It's kind of, you knew what he was going to say. And then your insincere reaction makes me think you're just a douchebag.
4: What's he blaming the gay people for?
2: I'm being totally serious. Everybody knows. There is like this closeted gay mafia, largely Republican, that exists in Washington, D.C.
0: I wonder what Cory Booker thinks of what he's saying.
1: I do wonder about that.
0: Guys, first of all, what he's saying is not untrue, but that's

0: couple of times. There are a lot of gay political staffers, both parties, and they switch parties all the time. Mm-hmm. They're like, I used to work for...
1: The gays are like that.
0: Right. Well, they're like, I used to work for McConnell, and then they'll go work for Booker, and then Elizabeth Warren, and then they'll go work for Cornyn. I don't know why. I don't know what it is about gay men in Washington. So what he's saying isn't untrue. It's just not unique to the Republicans. Mm-mm. They're the same people working for the Democrats.
1: Got an email a minute ago from Matthew. It just cracked me up, man. What was that dude's name wanting to fight everybody?
0: That would be Harry Sisson.
1: Harry.
0: Yeah.
1: He heard us talking about Harry. Matthew said, I'm 5'6 with lung cancer, and I'd be happy to whip his ass. Huh. He's 5'6 and has lung cancer. I love it. That's a fighter right there. He's gonna win that fight.
0: You know what? I'd love to watch it. Harry Sison's never going to fight anybody.
1: No, of course not.
0: He talks about it. Hunter Biden did the same thing. Democrats do this from time to time because they know that their problem is that they look a little too feminine. They don't have masculinity in their movement.
1: Bob says, I think I could take that guy and Don Lemon at the same time in less than 30 seconds. I'll give you $100 million for that fight. $100 million.
0: Somebody got together at a political consulting meeting, and they said, "You know what you guys got to do? Go out and talk about fighting Republicans.
1: Yeah,
0: because then people will think you're tough."
1: Remember, the other option before that was to curse. Yeah, about what, 6 months ago, less than a year ago, somewhere in that time frame, the Democrats came out cursing, saying just horrible, filthy words that we can't say on the radio, and that was also going to show you what tough fighters the Democrat Party is. And now they're actually resorting to threatening physical violence. I don't think anybody feels too threatened.
0: No, if you met Harry Sison and he wanted to fight you, I mean, he's 5'6". He's an itty bitty little guy. He's kind of doesn't weigh much.
1: Does he have lung cancer? I don't think so. This guy does, and he's still whooping.
0: Yeah, I think he would. Yeah, I think the lung cancer guy would win for sure. Yeah.
2: Also good to know we have the garbage truck folks listening in this morning. Guy wrote in, he said, my name is Shell, and I listen to y'all every morning, and I proudly drive the garbage truck 5 days a week in Tangipahoa Parish. That's where they at. And we got plenty of us garbage truck drivers out there. Love y'all and what y'all do. All right, well, we love y'all back, man. And what you do, take that garbage away, because I don't want that around the house.
0: Oh, yeah, garbage truck drivers, the unsung heroes of America.
2: Is this your garbage day today, or do you have a day?
0: I just put it down the chute. I live in I don't know.
1: You do what?
0: I put it down the chute. I have a trash chute in my building.
1: Like you were flirting with Don Lemon there for a minute.
0: What parish did he say he was from?
2: It's Tangipahoa.
0: Tangipahoa. Did you guys see the Livingston Parish wedding dress?
1: Oh, yeah, I've been meaning to ask you about that. Now, did somebody play a joke on her and cut the hiney out of her wedding dress, or did she mean to wear that?
0: If you go look at the Walton and Johnson Facebook account.
1: Let me see. Oh.
0: If you look at the Walton and Johnson Facebook account.
1: That's nice.
0: There's a woman who's wearing, like, a bra top, and then she's got sort of a skirt, a white skirt, and this is her wedding dress. And there's a hole right where the...
1: Not a small hole either.
0: No, it's a big one.
1: Like the size of a... Well, not quite as big as a full... But at least a saucer.
0: And the caption reads, what in the Livingston Parish is this? Now, I didn't know that's what wedding dresses looked like in Livingston Parish. I've been to Livingston Parish. I've spent a lot of time there.
2: Well, maybe we need to send Shell over there to take out the trash, if you know what I'm saying. White trash.
0: I don't know.
1: Oh, that's hurtful.
0: White trash is some of my favorite trash, Mr.
1: And it was her wedding day.
0: Yeah.
1: How many of those is she going to have? Probably only 4 or 5 in her life.
0: Also curious, is this guy wearing khakis to his wedding?
1: It does look that way, don't it?
0: I have a lot of questions about this. Why are they in a lush forest? Where is this wedding?
1: Did they have a destination wedding?
0: It must have been.
1: Yeah.
0: And he just wore whatever he wears to go golfing to his wedding?
1: Well, he put on a jacket.
0: That's nice. Jacket on, jacket off, either way.
1: Well, it looks pretty humid and warm in that jungle. I think he'll go with a jacket off here pretty quick.
0: Maybe that's why she's wearing the assless wedding dress.
1: Ventilation?
0: Yeah, it helps with the mud butt, you know?
1: And probably helps with the honeymoon.
0: Sure.
1: I would think.
0: I don't know. Isn't there a rule that says if there's a hole there...

0: the fabric, I mean.
1: Oh.
0: Then it doesn't count as having sex. Isn't that a Jewish thing? Or what is
1: Mormon,
0: that? Mormons
1: or something? Muslim. Beats me. I couldn't tell you.
0: I don't know what the rules are.
1: Everybody gets to, you know, get a pass, though.
0: Anyway, while you're over on the Walton and Johnson Facebook account taking a look at that, don't forget, we have just announced tickets are now on sale. It's a tax-deductible donation. September 6th, Operation Comedy Therapy, the biggest lineup yet. There are going to be lots of great comedians there. Click the link at the top. Even if you can't make the event, you can write it off on your taxes. It's a very good cause.
1: Mm-hmm.
0: And it always sells out. It's always a packed house. It's always a good time. It's the best party of the year, every year, the Walton and Johnson Operation Comedy Therapy Wheelchairs for Warriors benefit. We don't do galas. Galas?
1: Gala.
0: Gala, gala. Mm-hmm. Anyway, I don't do them. We just do this instead. It's more fun.
1: And by the way, the Shell that wrote in a few minutes ago, I believe might be a woman. You know, they're allowing women now to drive garbage trucks, and they do a fabulous job of it. As good or better than any man can do.
0: Well,
1: so there.
0: Well, we don't see gender, you know? Like, look at this Florida college student here. A trans Florida college kid was recently misgendered.
1: He's screaming she.
2: Stop misgendering me!
3: What's the problem?
2: Why do you let those kids get away with this? They are not supposed to be here!
3: If you don't lower your voice, I am going to put handcuffs on you, and I'm going to take you to a Baker Act facility. You lower your voice.
2: Try it.
0: Uh-oh.
3: Are you threatening me? Can we get another unit to deal with
0: it's a man in a wig with a Star Wars t-shirt, pink shoes. Doesn't like being misgendered.
1: No, apparently not.
0: But he's made no attempt at all to look like a woman. That's a dude. You could tell from a mile away.
1: Oh, yeah. If it was a woman, somebody could have told her to calm down, but it won't work on a man.
0: He's a chubby little gay boy, but I bet he probably is into chicks. I think that's a thing now. You pretend to be a lesbian, and then women are supposed to be attracted to you because they're lesbians, but whenever I meet lesbians, they don't actually find these guys to be attractive.
1: Yeah. That's a situation right there where you wish the cop had just gone ahead and whipped out his handy-dandy taser and taught that young fella a lesson. However, it didn't happen in that case, but it does happen in another situation. And if you stick around a little while, you might have a taser report slip up on you.
0: I love how you're teasing this taser report because I want to hear what it is. But for the record, that guy did go to jail. So, you know, that.
1: Did he get tased?
0: I don't know exactly how it ended, but I think he got tackled and mm-hmm. handcuffed.
1: My point being, a taser would have been appropriate there.
0: On the way?
1: All right. Yeah, on the way.
0: Stick around.
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8: You know what I do in our show?

0: to them today. They are having a tough time.
1: Is it Be Nice to Lesbians Day again already?
0: Unofficially it is,
1: yeah. Unofficially. Why are they having a tough time?
0: Subaru is recalling 540,000 vehicles.
1: Oh, dear God.
0: Yeah, this is like their own personal 9/11.
1: This is hell on earth.
0: If you know a lesbian, just be nice to them. They're having a tough one today.
1: Well, think about those two Subaru homes. Man, how are they going to get around now?
0: Right.
1: Woo.
0: That's a good point.
1: It ain't good.
0: A lot of lesbians going to be on the bus today.
1: Or they have to call a hetero friend.
0: Ugh.
1: It's not good.
0: A lot of lesbians going to be Ubering today.
1: Mm-mm-mm.
0: I'm just saying, just be nice to them. Give them a break for once.
1: Can we do that? Okay, we should make a note, because otherwise we'll forget.
0: Mm. Iran continues pounding its neighbors while we continue pounding Iran.
1: Seems fun, huh?
0: Iran attacks Bahrain and Jordan. Take that, Bahrain and Jordan.
1: Yeah, because nobody likes Iran. Iran doesn't like anybody. Nobody gets along with them. They're hard to deal with.
0: Jordan and Bahrain said on Tuesday their air defenses intercepted a series of Iranian aerial attacks. And in response to this, Jordan said, yeah, people keep attacking us. And Bahrain said, it's incredible. Even we didn't know we were a country. Yeah. We couldn't believe
1: it. We were shocked. How did we upset anybody?
0: Yeah.
1: They don't hate Trump. They don't have Death to America Day over there like every day of the year, which upsets the Iranians because they like Death to America Day. It's... matter of fact, it's Death to America Day again today over there. CENTCOM released some good videos. And, I guess the reason that Trump likes to, shoot the missiles and bomb them and attack them in the dark.
0: Sure.
1: Is because it makes the video footage look so much more impressive. I was just watching the release on last night's 10th night in a row. They're still finding targets to blow up. It looks to me, though. Because I'm not, like an ordnance expert, but I'm pretty good. It looks to me like a lot of the stuff they're firing at Iran is just some of the leftover fireworks from the 4th. It was a big one, for the 250 and all.
0: Sure.
1: And some of those didn't get to fire them off during the big celebration there at the White House. And I think they're firing them now.
0: Well, speaking of getting lit up,
2: don't tase me, bro.
1: Oh, that's right.
3: I forgot. Don't tase me, bro.
0: It's a Walton and Johnson taser report. It's a long tradition on this radio show. If you're new to the show, gather around the radio, kids. You'll enjoy this.
1: Yeah, gather around. You'll get old blaster at the family dinner table or breakfast table.
0: And who's bringing us this report?
1: Why, that would be our friends at Get the Tea. You heard about Get the Tea. Tea for taser. 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And whatever else is wrong with you, and we all got something wrong with us. They got supplements to make it better.
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1: You ever been to North Point, Florida?
0: Maybe.
1: It's down there a little ways. Heading south, down on the inside coast area.
0: It's called North Point, but it's south. South of Naples, or where are we talking?
1: North Port.
0: North Port.
1: North Port.
0: Okay.
1: The North Port PD got them body cams on. The officer in this case.
0: There's a place called North Port, and it's inland. And it's south.
1: Yeah, that makes sense.
0: This makes no sense.
1: I'm not sure why I'm putting this together. Was that Gabby Petito area? Wasn't she from that area of Florida?
0: You could be right. This is east of Venice, which would be like south of Sarasota, north of Fort Myers. But it's not on a port. It seems to be...
1: It's north of the port, I guess.
0: Yeah.
1: I don't know.
0: I mean, you're right. It's north of the port, yeah.
1: The police had a large black woman... handcuffed with her hands behind her back. And in the video, I don't know what she was originally cuffed for. In the video, he is either adjusting the cuffs because she was, hollering probably because they're too tight, or he was going to remove the cuffs. And so he lets one side loose, with the key and takes the bracelet off of just her big old right wrist there.
0: Yeah.
1: And the minute he did, she whirled on him, started wailing away. She was not having it.

0: She was quite outraged over whatever it was that he had arrested and cuffed her for in the first place. And sure enough, a minute that one wrist comes loose, she's on him. Just bam! And I think she's swinging the cuffs because they're metal and that could hurt you.
1: I see.
0: And so he backed away, pulled out the taser, warned her, settle down.
1: Ought not.
0: Just be, calm down, woman. She did not.
1: Never
0: calm
1: works.
0: Down.
1: No.
0: So, yes, he did, in fact, pull the trigger, tased her. She got stiff as a board, slammed into the car when she fell, then hit the pavement and rolled over on her belly. Oh, she's out of it. And then he noticed, why is she smoking? There was smoke coming out of her pants.
1: You mean literally smoke,
0: there
1: not
0: was
1: like
0: not, smoke.
1: Not like she had a Camel Light or something.
0: No. Because her arms were behind her back right up until just moments ago. It would have been hard for
1: makes
0: her
1: it hard
0: to
1: have a cigarette, yeah.
0: Yeah. No, the police encounter, tasering, apparently one of the barbs of justice lodged in her phone, mm-hmm. and the juice from the taser caused the phone to catch on fire.
1: Wow.
0: So he didn't just sit there and laugh at her like I might have. He rolled her over and figured out what was going wrong there, and I guess he, put the phone out. But still, it's quite the sight to see.
1: Wow.
0: I wonder if he wondered if something else was going on first when he first started. What is that? Oh, man. Sometimes when you taser people, they let go,
1: Sure. Mm. I've heard that about
0: it. You don't want that.
1: Yeah, that's what I would assume, right? And then nowadays, it's got to be hard to tell if that's what's happening or it's the diarrhea lettuce.
0: You don't know. Yeah, you just don't know. But what if you had the diarrhea lettuce and then got tased?
1: And there'd be no way to know.
0: Oh, it would probably turn you inside out and kill you.
1: They say foot traffic at Taco Bell's gone way down, mm-hmm. except for the traffic between the dining room and the bathrooms.
0: Just back and forth, yeah.
1: Yeah, there's still a lot of that happening over there.
0: Well, stay the hell out of Florida. And if you do go to Florida and the police tell you to do something, comply. It might save you from getting tasered and from bursting into flame.
1: Boy, you have a good memory. Gabby Petito was Northport.
0: It sounded familiar. I don't know why.
1: Yeah, that was exactly where that happened.
0: What a shame.
1: There's the Gabby Petito Memorial Park there now.
0: Do you remember that? I know you remember the story, but do you remember looking at some of those videos they took? Because they were traveling around taking videos.
1: Before she was murdered.
0: They were so cute and happy.
1: Before she vanished, police stopped her to ask her.
0: Well, yeah, that.
1: About a domestic dispute she got into with her boyfriend. At which point, had they have known what they know now, if you met those kids, you wouldn't have assumed a murder was about to happen.
0: And you look at those videos. They've got them all online now, and you just see them, riding in their van from this location to that location, and they're all just so excited because that's how they were, funding their trip. That's how they were making money, was videoing themselves having fun on trips.
1: Yeah.
0: And right up until he murdered.
1: Seems like a news story Nancy Grace would have been all over.
0: She's all over something now.
1: Yeah, she sure is. Well, now she just knows that this Nolan Wells boy was murdered, and she's out breaking news like she's got some revelation on it, but she doesn't. She's just making stuff up. I really feel like that makes everything worse. When you start spreading misinformation about a viral news story and you have a platform as big as that, you have now become an enemy of the people. That's a very dangerous thing to do.
0: There was a time in this country when the media showed up to help. That is long since gone.
1: No, that was a long, long time ago. Where's the media now? Collecting a paycheck, I guess.
0: Mm-hmm.
1: MS Now working on their new logo. It's just a picture of Donald Trump on fire.
0: Good. Yeah. That's what they
2: All
0: like.
2: All I'm saying is if you have a boat this summer, I have a throat.
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0: charged fees, or they were breeding mutant multi-leg chickens, so it wasn't technically chicken. All very hilarious. The real reason, the chain was struggling with declining sales, higher prices, and they thought the word fried was a little evil.
1: See, you talked about Kentucky and chicken, and the whole time I was thinking, I think fried is the part they really wanted to get away from.
0: Yeah, the chain was struggling with declining sales, and a lot of people didn't want to eat fried chicken. So they did a more contemporary image while rolling out skinless, light and crispy options. Fried chicken on the bone is not growing as fast, said the president at the time. Shorter name gave them sign space and more real estate and worked better globally.
1: Well, okay.
0: Colonel Sanders' legacy lives on. Finally, the truth behind why your favorite fried bird joint dropped Kentucky Fried Chicken back in 1991. We've always wondered.
1: When they went with KFC, did you for a minute just think to yourself, well, I guess they don't fry it anymore. I guess I don't know how they're cooking that chicken, but they don't fry it anymore because they took fried right out of their name. Well, I guess I'll get in there and get me some. No, you didn't think that. You're like, well, it's just stands for Kentucky Fried Chicken, that's all.
0: Sure.
1: I want some.
0: Taking the word fried out of the title, that's like calling it the Affordable Care Act.
1: It is not.
0: They went from full Kentucky Fried to KFC, kept the chicken, lost the baggage.
1: That original recipe, that's still the way to go right there.
0: Mm.
1: I mean, everybody can do crunchy and probably, you know, the spicy and the crunchy, probably better somewhere else. But KFC, with their, how many original herbs and spices did they have? You remember that? It's like Baskin-Robbins had so many flavors, and Kentucky Fried Chicken had so many herbs and spices that they were famous for.
0: How many did they
1: have?
0: Was
1: it 13?
0: I think it was it was 11.
1: Oh, yeah. Yeah, it makes sense. 13's unlucky.
0: Salt, thyme, basil, oregano.
1: Thyme?
0: Celery salt. Yeah, thyme.
1: That's thyme. Okay.
0: Yeah, white pepper, ground ginger, garlic salt, paprika, dried mustard, black pepper.
1: So much for the secret, Kenny. Yeah, boy, you just can't tell Kenny nothing. He'll just blab all the secret ingredients. 11 secret herbs and spices.
0: It's no, not secret that now. It's not that secret. Guys, I don't work there. No one.
1: Are you sure?
0: It's on the internet.
1: Really?
0: Yeah.
1: So all the things he said must have been an exaggeration of some point. Why would he do something like that?
0: The exact recipe is still closely guarded. They don't tell you how much thyme or paprika. Oh,
1: closely guarded, almost like it's a secret.
0: Yeah.
1: Where did I hear that before?
0: Well, another thing we haven't figured out, another secret we're still trying to crack, is where all of the Cyclospora parasite-infected lettuce is coming from.
1: It looks like it's strictly east of the Mississippi River.
0: Have you
1: Pretty
0: noticed
1: much.
0: Someone in Mississippi finally ate some lettuce?
1: That can't be.
0: Did you see the map earlier?
1: Yeah. Somebody in Mississippi has reported the explosive diarrhea.
0: We had noticed that Mississippi was one of the only states that wasn't on the map. But
1: you sure wasn't a tourist? Maybe somebody from Alabama or Georgia. You know how they'll eat a salad over in Georgia.
0: You know,
1: they might have drifted into Mississippi or something, and then that's where the diarrhea hit them.
0: They say they're mostly finding it at Walmart. Apparently, Alabama, Arkansas, Florida, Georgia, Indiana, Kansas, Kentucky, Louisiana, Missouri, Mississippi, Oklahoma, Tennessee, Texas, Virginia, and Best Virginia have all reported cases of explosive lettuce diarrhea.
1: So getting pretty much east of the Mississippi, all those states, you can name them or not.
0: Most of them, yeah.
1: Now, maybe that was why AOC was talking about all of the behinds in the South yesterday.
0: I would explain it.
1: And she was doing it like Foghorn Leghorn's sister, or maybe his wife or something, because she suddenly sounded like she was just a preacher from the old South there. Sir.
0: Have you noticed, apparently AOC transforms into whoever she's around at that specific time.
1: Now, where did she learn something like that?
0: Do you think if she spent more time around conservatives, she'd suddenly understand economics?
1: Ooh, be worth a shot.
2: We cannot afford to leave Tennessee behind. We cannot afford to leave Kentucky behind, Alabama behind, Mississippi behind.
0: You get the idea.
1: All the ones you just named. Yeah. She goes naming them, too.
0: Boy, that AOC, she sure is good at mimicking whatever group of people she's around at any given moment.
1: That's peculiar, but I wonder where she learned it.
0: We should send her down to Haiti. You know, just to see if she starts talking like them.
1: Mm-hmm.
0: Yeah, man, I be AOC. I be here, man, with the bumba clot. Lord of mercy.
1: Do the booyaka shot.
0: Booyaka shot, bumba clot.
1: I love the booyaka shot.
0: Do you want the rewind inside my selector?
1: Don't forget respect.
0: Respect, man.
1: Respect, man.
0: Yeah, who wants the jerk chicken in the rum spice cocktail, man?
1: I'm going to go with KFC.
0: I've been told.

0: by the HR department to quit doing that voice?
1: Apparently, a lot of people have signed the petition.
0: I just want to say, if you're offended by that voice, I'm not making fun of Jamaicans. I'm making fun of Haitians. And they are cannibals.
1: Yeah, that's true.
0: So it's not my fault. Stop eating human flesh all the time.
1: Maybe that's just them preparing for the inevitable.
0: Of course, the human flesh isn't what's giving people diarrhea. That's the lettuce.
1: I bet it would, though.
0: You think?
1: I mean, you got to kind of build up a tolerance for the taste, the consistency, they say, kind of greasy and stringy.
0: I think I could eat the lettuce without getting diarrhea.
1: No, I meant the human flesh.
0: Oh, the human flesh. I think I could do that, too.
1: What part of the human? I mean, if you're like looking at a cow or something and you're a butcher, you know how to get the best cuts, the choice. What part of the human? Would it be the rump roast or are we backstrap? I don't know if the backstrap's really going to be that impressive on a on a regular man, you know.
0: I got to admit, Billy, anytime I've jokingly ever talked about eating human flesh, no one's ever called me out on it before with the specifics.
1: I just think, you know, with the inevitable war that's coming pretty soon, it's going to get down to that for the survivors.
0: How about the liver? Has that got a lot of good nutrients in it?
1: Oh, God, yeah. Organ meat's the way to go. That's why they said that mountain men back, a couple of hundred years ago and stuff, they had like twice the amount of testosterone, muscle, bone density, all that kind of stuff, because they'd go for the organ meat first. Anything you kill, the hunters got the best cuts, because that's how the hunters continued to supply meat for everybody else. The women and kids, they got the steaks.
0: All right, what about this? They've got a new 50% tariff on Canada. But Canada's also got all these recently euthanized humans, the assisted suicide. Mm-hmm. What if we could turn that into some kind of cheap Taco Bell meat?
1: But no lettuce.
0: Well, I mean, obviously not lettuce. What, are you crazy?
1: Well, then I think we'd get behind that.
0: Yeah,
2: go to church. Find Jesus. Like, I mean, why is everybody so horny here?
3: Walton and Johnson.
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0: You recognize that old boy?
1: Who am I looking at? Oh, the, yeah, is that Drew?
0: That's Drew Brees, former Saints, you know, quarterback.
1: Well, he got skinny.
0: For some reason, he's on with the Fox and Friends morning guys.
1: Well, is he being punished?
0: He's gone now. Yeah, apparently he did something so horrible that they made him go on that show.
1: Wow, poor guy. He must have done something really bad. That seems like a cruel punishment.
2: He was probably talking about flag football.
0: You know, that's all the rage now.
1: What kind of football?
0: Flag.
1: Oh, I thought you said something else.
2: No, I wouldn't say nothing else.
1: Oh, okay, that's good.
0: Flag football is all the rage. I just heard that somewhere. I guess it's going to be in the Olympics out in Los Angeles. Mm. And probably going to replace NFL as America's favorite sport. And they'll just have the F instead of football at Stanford. Maybe it'll be the NFFL. Will they put two Fs in there?
1: That's too many Fs.
0: That's a lot of Fs.
1: It's a lot of Fs, guys.
0: Mm. Yeah, we'll see what happens.
1: All right. There's a news story today where the Pentagon...
2: Was it a news story or was it a sports story?
1: Oh, do you want to do sports?
2: Well, you know, I've been told 35 minutes ago the sports was coming up. I guess I could have gone home.
0: Well, no. You have to stay for the market, too. Don't forget.
1: Yeah, you've got at least two things on the show you have to do today. Minimum.
2: Sports. I brought to you this morning by Haywood Harvest. 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
2: Yeah, spend that money because we all got a bunch of money now thanks to the World Cup. I don't know if y'all heard this or not.
1: I didn't
2: but
1: get it.
2: I'm going to go ahead and spread the story that they're telling, which don't sound like it's true. According to the report out this morning, the United States economy got a $20 billion boost from the World Cup. $20 billion. Divide that by the 300 and something million of us, and that's a pretty good chunk of change in all of our pockets today. So go ahead, spend that money.
1: I don't think I'm getting any of that.
0: I wonder if somebody got mine.
1: Yeah, I haven't received my check. Is that coming with the Jew money when I get my Jew money?
2: That'll be in the same envelope, probably.
1: Oh, got it. Okay.
2: Speaking of the World Cup, it's all over but the whining and the complaining and the rewatching the video of the fight afterwards and all, which
1: not for me.
2: Spoiled the mood for some people. Messi, you know that dude played for Argentina. He lost. But they won last time, but they lost this time. And he'd been in the World Cup before, and they've lost. Anyway,
1: so he's said, fine.
2: He said he still feel the pain, and it's going to take a while. This one hurt. It hurt a lot. Feel the pain. And
1: he's only got his hundreds of millions.

0: millions of dollars and his beautiful wife and his mansion to cheer him up.
1: He worth somewhere between, they say, about $850 million. Most people claim Messi not quite a billionaire, although there's some who say he pretty close, right at that billionaire mark.
0: That's a lot of money to kick a ball around.
1: He did point out that Argentina is, that's his country.
0: Sure.
1: Co-hosting the next World Cup.
0: Wow.
1: And boy, wouldn't it be great if Messi could play.
0: Who are they hosting it with?
1: In the World Cup, another country.
0: Got it.
1: And Messi would be 43 years old in 2030 when the next World Cup come along.
0: Home field advantage, though.
1: Yeah. Now, is he going to retire? Is he going to keep playing? Or is he going to come out of retirement to play? He also played for Miami or some team like that in a non-FIFA situation. So he got, you know, money coming in from all over. He played, I don't know, Saudi Arabia probably giving him money. They said his net worth,
0: Saudi Arabia,
1: close to $1 billion. And one of the reasons for that is, I mean, he make a pretty good living with the $25 million he get every year from Miami.
0: Sure.
1: Guaranteed compensation of $28 million, but then he have another $70 to $80 million
0: endorsements,
1: Revenue sharing, ownership. He does a little revenue sharing with Apple.
0: Whoa, he owns humans? What kind of slave driver is he?
1: Lifetime deals with Adidas and Pepsi and MasterCard and on and on and on. Lifetime deal. The dude could retire today, and it's still a lifetime deal.
0: Who's using MasterCard because Messi uses it?
1: Ownership stake in the Miami team that he also played for. Real estate investments, lifestyle branding, all of those things is pumping money in. So, man's going to be 43 years old, and he's a billionaire, or will be by then for sure. Is it going to be enough to get him up off the couch and make him want to go play some more?
0: Well, probably the glory of the sport, right? Isn't that part of it?
2: One of the reasons I think he keeps playing is because Ronaldo actually makes more money than him.
0: Sure, I could see why that would upset him.
2: Depending on who you talk to or what you read, they'll tell you that Messi is considered the better of the two. Ronaldo fans, of course, would disagree with that. But if you look back at all their awards and their achievements and their career highlights, yada, yada, yada. But yet, Ronaldo's making more money. So perhaps Messi being number two, if you pardon the expression, makes him try harder.
0: And as important as they are, just imagine if they played a real sport.
2: Imagine.
0: Yeah.
2: Woo, that would be something.
0: Like football or baseball or something. Or, you know, even hockey or basketball would be better than soccer. Anything, really. Table tennis.
1: Speaking of baseball, the Astros found the winning touch last night, and they just, you know, went berserk. It looks like it's all uphill from here.
0: They beat them.
1: It's all downhill. It looked like it's going to go good now. The Astros looks like they figured it out.
0: Well, they beat the Marlins. The Marlins have a better record than them.
2: They got one game.
1: Yeah, but now they figured it out. See.
0: They're not doing awesome this season, but they're not in last place or anything. It could be worse. Braves beat the Padres yesterday. That's a Catholic hate crime. And the Rangers lost to the Chicago White Sox 10-3.
2: Oh, no. What do we do?
0: Yeah, not a good look for the Rangers.
1: No, not a good look.
0: No.
1: That's the situation.
0: In the meantime, if you do like hockey, attorneys for a New Jersey man accused of killing NHL star Johnny Gaudreau and his brother asked a judge this week for 7 more weeks to complete additional blood testing and accident reconstruction work before the case goes to trial.
2: That sounds like a pretty bad situation I hadn't heard of.
0: Yeah, well, you don't really like hockey. So
2: Or murder.
0: Probably
2: don't like murder either. I'm not a big fan.
0: And the shocking and untimely death of former NFL player Josh Morrow came at an end of a 4-day drug-infused bender that included cocaine and a dancer. I don't know if the cocaine or the dancer did more of the heavy lifting there. Phoenix Police Department documents obtained by the California Post reveal that Morrow met a dancer in mid-April, whom he then invited, along with friends, to his home in Phoenix a week later. The dancer told police that she and her friend arrived at his residence in the early morning hours of April 23rd. Upon arrival, they claim Morrow and a friend were snorting cocaine. The woman joined in the party and began drinking tequila and listening to music. A few hours after arriving, the woman reportedly went upstairs to sleep while Morrow and his friends continued partying downstairs.
1: Uh-huh.
0: When she woke up, the woman says she found Morrow lying on the floor, dead.
2: On top of her or anything.
0: No, she called 911. In her description of Morrow, she described

0: The former New York Giant is being happy and a sweetheart, mentioned he had been on a bender for 4 days and that she noticed Morrow would get frequent nosebleeds, probably from the cocaine, I'm guessing.
1: You think that had something to do with it, maybe?
0: Yeah. So they inspected the premise. They found a cocaine rolled up with a dollar bill, numerous tissues with blood on them, and syringes.
2: Ugh, tissues. Just laying around, huh?
0: Yeah.
2: I don't like that.
0: Me neither. Don't do drugs, kids.
1: Yeah, that's the point we're trying to make here is don't do drugs. Say no. Just say no.
0: Yeah, don't put stuff in your nose either.
1: The Babylon Bee reported on some sporting news, which they don't normally do. Turns out over in the WNBA, Caitlin Clark records her first triple-double. 10 fractures, 11 concussions, and 13 teeth knocked out.
0: Wow, exciting.
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0: get you right, girl. What's your name?
1: What is your name?
0: That's a good start, ain't it?
1: Yeah.
0: Greetings, kids. Great respect for the female population.
1: Thanks for joining us. Thanks for turning your radio on today, ladies and gentlemen.
0: I have good news. According to my friend in New Orleans that is a weather prognosticator for a local TV station, in other words, friends with a weatherman, Tropical Storm Bertha is probably going to slip by south of New Orleans in the vicinity, probably south of the landmass in general.
1: Okay.
0: At this point, and the good news is most of the rain seems to be south of the central eye, if you will, of the storm. So most of the rain at this point kind of looks like it might stay offshore.
1: Really?
0: Yeah, so it'll be good for the fish.
1: Mm.
0: They like a good storm.
1: A fish like a good storm.
0: Yeah, fish storm.
1: And they'll eat the human flesh.
0: Yeah.
1: Everybody knows
0: and
1: that.
0: And I finished my order at Haywood Harvest while y'all were doing the sports, so I got that going for me.
1: Well, that's great. That's fantastic.
0: Yeah, a little something for the dog. You know, I always get a little something for the dog.
1: Bow, wow, wow, yippee-yo, yippee-yay.
0: That's right, exactly.
1: All right, 100 service members have been injured so far.
0: What kind of service?
1: Military.
0: Oh, good. Not good that they're injured. Good that they're in the military, though.
1: Iranian attacks have caused quite a bit of harm to American members of our military. Strikes on U.S. forces in Jordan and the region seem to be the places where most of them are happening.
0: Trump ain't having it neither. He's like, I will avenge every death.

0: Well, sir, yeah. Did they say sir, or did he just say they said sir?
1: I don't know.
0: Yeah, he likes it.
1: Nobody asked me.
2: Yeah, we got bigger problems. I hope that's not to be. You know, Trump's responsible for the explosive diarrhea. I don't know if y'all heard about that or not, but you should have assumed he was.
1: Yeah, they're now blaming him for the lettuce.
0: How did he make the lettuce all...
1: Are you not aware?
0: Cyclosporadic.
1: He is a farmer in central Mexico.
0: That's right.
1: Yeah, that's a well-known fact, yeah.
2: And if he's not down there personally, he's probably owns the farm and makes all the Mexican workers down there do what he tells them. Oh, that's hurtful.
1: It's Trump's fault that everybody's eating poop diarrhea lettuce.
0: Mm.
1: Yeah.
0: That's sad. But that's the politics today.
1: Politics of dancing.
0: Mm-mm.
1: Right? Isn't that what it's called?
0: In the meantime, there's a naked man in the news. I don't know if you guys get as excited about that as I do, but naked man in the news always gets my attention.
1: What happened?
0: A man broke into a locomotive. I don't know. Used to, if you got on a train, you know, like you hitched a ride on a train, on the outside of the train, you just climbed the ladder. But for some reason, they said this man had to break a window, get inside the locomotive, and then climbed up on top of it and rode around naked in Colorado.
3: Hello, everyone. This is your Action News reporter with all the news that is news across the nation on the scene at the supermarket.
0: Uh-oh.
3: There seems to have been some disturbance here.
1: Oh, no, disturbance.
3: Did you see what happened?
4: Yeah, I did. I stand over by the tomatoes, and here he come, running through the pole beans, through the fruits and vegetables, naked as a jaybird. And I hollered over to Ethel. I said, "Don't look, Ethel." And it's too late. She'd already been in the scene.
1: What was that?
5: Here comes.
4: Boogity, boogity.
5: There he goes.
4: Boogity, boogity.
1: Wow. Just like that, huh?
0: He's an Arizona man in Colorado on the train. The sheriff up in that area released a statement saying, "For those of you who had the unfortunate experience of seeing this gentleman surfing naked on top of a moving locomotive yesterday, I want you to know he was arrested on felony and misdemeanor charges." According to the sheriff's office, Mr. Balance is his last name. Told the deputies he just loved vodka, beer, and playing the banjo.
1: Really?
2: Well, that sounds like a good old boy right there.
1: Sounds like a lot of fun to me,
0: Bob. And taking his clothes off and riding on public transportation.
1: Well, who among us?
0: Actually,
1: you know?
0: I think it might have been a freight train, not a public transportation train.
1: I feel like I'm missing out. I never did that. I never rode a train naked.
2: Well, you ain't dead yet.
1: Day ain't over yet.
2: Live for the future, baby. That's right. Make a plan. Execute the plan. If you don't plan to fail, then you're going to fail to plan.
1: You know, that reminds me, Mr. O.
0: It's not how that goes.
1: No, I think he got it right. Yeah. There's a great new sci-fi drama premiering on one of the streaming services tonight, and it looks pretty good.
6: He was selected to go back in time and attempt to save humanity. Unfortunately, he's only given 30 seconds each time. Will they listen to the man from the future?
7: Hi, welcome to Taco Bell. May I take your order?
8: No, not right now. Everyone, may I have your attention? I'm from the future.
1: Oh.
8: Don't eat the lettuce. It will make you very sick.
7: Get out of here, weirdo.
8: Yeah. Bad lettuce. You'll get explosive diarrhea.
7: It wouldn't be the lettuce, pal.
8: It's called cyclosporia.
9: Yeah, you're the psycho.
8: Explosive diarrhea, I tell you.
1: Okay.
8: I know. I'm from the future.
7: Yeah, go back to the future, McFly.
6: Join us next time for The Man from the Future.
1: Dun, dun, dun.
8: They never listen.
2: Yeah, I'm definitely going to look at that.
1: You think so?
2: Because, you know, there might be something in there for me. I couldn't say for sure.
1: Looks exciting. I'm going to take a gander at that.
0: Hey, we got a dangerous woman on the run. You want to go out and get her?
1: What part of the country?
0: Let's see. Dangerous woman on the run. She uses multiple aliases. The reason she's on the run is they found her daddy.
1: Really?
0: Her daddy had been missing. And then they located him, zip-tied in a shallow grave.
1: Murdered.
0: Oh, good Lord.
1: She murdered him, didn't she?
2: It looks that way. And now she's on the run.
1: I think I saw this story. Where did I put that?
0: Isabel Johnson.
1: Uh-oh, Steve, you know this one?
2: No relation, as far as I can tell.
1: Well, how do you know?
0: She kind of looks like you, like the female version of you. She could, look at her.
1: Wow, she looks exactly like you, Steve. Where were you?
2: Wow, that could be me trans.
1: Ugh. Yuck. You're an ugly woman. Yeah, you don't look good.
2: She is actively

0: evading law enforcement while wanted for the slaying of Jason, her 43-year-old daddy. His remains were found in Freeport, Florida's Florida girl.
1: Sure, that'll happen.
0: Walton County Sheriff's Office.
1: Yeah.
0: They got to get their girl.
1: Well, you know how Walton County is.
0: Well,
1: you know?
0: Yeah.
1: It's no Polk County, but still, be careful while you're there, or you might get poked.
0: Huh.
1: You know?
0: Wow. She went to some trouble here. Apparently found a zip tie around his neck that he buried in a shallow grave, which was then covered in concrete with a black Cadillac parked on top of it.
1: Really?
0: Wow. She dug the hole, didn't dig it too deep. Because she knew she was going to pour it, I guess, and then she poured some quickcrete over it, made a little driveway parking spot for it, and then parked a black Cadillac on top of it. I bet that thing was hot when they opened it up. Hot black car sitting in the Florida sun.
1: That'll do it.
0: Yeah. She goes by several aliases. You probably know her, Kenny.
1: How do you think, why would I know her?
0: Well, I mean, you know, she's what, 38?
1: Nah, it doesn't sound like anybody I would know.
0: Right there in your, you know, age group and all.
1: You think I just know every person my age?
0: Well, look at her. I mean, if she was blonde, obviously you would know her, but she'll, you know, not bad.
1: If she was blonde, sure, but she's not a blonde. She's a brunette.
2: Well, yeah.
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0: soon.
1: So did she win the Miss Universe title?
0: Miss Universe Jamaica.
1: Yeah, but yeah. To get to Universe, you have to win your country first. So was she Miss Jamaica?
0: She was Miss Universe Jamaica.
1: I feel like that's kind of a slight.
0: Whoa. How dare you marginalize the life of LaToya Malcolm?
1: I forgot for a second that she died. I want to back up on that.
0: Thank you. I'm glad you did. That's kind of what you're known for. Mysteriously dead at age 35. Details are murky.
1: Oh, is it Mrs.?
0: No, Miss.
1: At 35? And she was hot? She couldn't get a husband?
0: Well, I think it's just the title, Billy. I don't think it has anything to do with her marital status.
1: Well, the spelling has everything to do. That's the difference between MS and MRS.
0: No. MS is muscular sclerosis. That's a totally different thing altogether.
1: As opposed to MD, muscular dystrophy.
0: Yeah, or a medical doctor. That's different, too.
1: Oh, my. That's getting confusing now. Did you have a PhD for that?
0: No. She didn't go to school. She wore a bikini on stage for money.
1: And she died.
0: Yeah, that's correct.
1: Huh.
0: Very sad news out of Jamaica and the pageant world. Oh, the pageant world can't believe it. LaToya Malcolm.
1: Another great loss.
0: Dead at age 35. Beauty, brains, national pride on the big stage, gone too soon. Tributes flooding in for a woman who carried the flag with class and represented her country with heart. You guys, beauty pageants can be very tough. You smile through the swimsuit round while the world judges every inch of your body.
1: Mm-mm-mm.
0: But LaToya did it with style. And at age 35, she had plenty of chapters left. Mm-hmm. We all know a 35-year-old beauty queen is just beginning her career.
1: It's just started. What? Any cause of death listed?
0: No.
1: Just a coincidence kind of a thing?
0: Died suddenly.
1: Maybe allergic to bikinis? Or swimwear in general?
0: It doesn't say.
1: I don't know. Keep a pen handy for that.
2: No idea why.
0: We don't know.
1: Maybe
0: it's
1: just one of those
0: died.
1: Jamaican things, Mom.
0: Gone too soon.
1: That is
0: Wait,
1: such
0: what?
1: A catchy tune.
0: What did he say?
3: Don't worry about it. Just sing along. It's happy time. We all do white man.
0: I heard this set up.
3: Gonna kill all the white us.
0: I was at a Sandals resort a while ago, and they started singing this. And
1: did everybody get up and dance?
0: It was infectious, I tell you.
1: I bet it was.
0: Not unlike whatever killed LaToya. Nobody knows.
1: It might have been the explosive diarrhea.
0: Honestly, we don't know.
1: It could have been. She might have already been dieting down for a contest or something, and then she gets that, and it'll dehydrate you completely.
0: Still a lot of attention for another death today. Hannah Rapp, age 26, rising featherweight boxer from Bryan, Texas, killed Saturday while cycling with her boyfriend on a two-lane highway in Brazos County. The driver, Charles Eric Medina, age 31, sped past too close, backed up his car, drove over her, kills her. She dies at the hospital.
1: That almost seemed intentional. Huh?
0: According to the report,
1: well,
0: that's what they claim.
1: Yeah, and she had a boyfriend with her who was an eyewitness.
0: Guy's had 13-plus arrests over the last decade.
1: Yeah, it looks like he's starting to develop a pattern here.
0: All kinds of stuff. Reckless driving, hit and run, evading, gun charges, charged with manslaughter, $250,000 bond. Claims he reversed slowly to talk to them.
1: Oh,
0: he didn't know she was in the way. There's now a fundraiser for the family. It's raised about $22,000.
1: Apparently, the first report was that he sped by her like a foot away from her. Obviously, he was trying to scare her, intimidate her. Apparently, she yelled something, and he didn't like that. And so back he comes.
0: You know what else sucks about this? $22,000, it's not nothing. Mm. But I bet that amount of money would be 10 times as high if there was a racial component here.
3: Oh, don't do that.
0: Like if she screamed the N-word or he screamed the N-word or something, for some reason, if there had been a racial component, if this had been a white kid and a black guy or a black guy and a white kid, then it'd be $1 million already.
3: And Nancy Grace would be packing her bags.
0: And Al Sharpton would be all over it.
3: He'd be going race baiting tonight.
0: Standing on the side of that road right now. Because, you know, when race rears its ugly head, people like Nancy Grace and Al Sharpton, they just show up.
1: They do.
0: That's what they do. They're known for it.
1: They respond. What are you going to do?
4: Sharpton residents, this is Al speaking. Can I help you?
5: Mr. Sharpton, I'm sorry to call so late. I hope I didn't wake you and your family.
4: It's okay. What is it?
5: I have some great news, sir. It involves the white people.
4: It does?
5: Yes, sir. A white person did something racist.
4: They did?
5: And it's going to be a national tragedy.
4: It is?
5: And we're going to need you to be in the center of the whole thing. We're going to have a huge press conference so you can address the issue of racism.
4: Hallelujah. Praise Jeebus. Can I...

0: location of this tragedy in an effort to somehow politicize it?
1: Oh, you can, sir. We've already booked your flight. First class, of course.
0: And a hotel?
1: And a hotel.
0: But not in the part of town where the tragedy took place.
1: No, sir. We have you staying in the white part of town.
0: Oh, happy day. Blessed.
1: A limo is on its way to your home as we speak to drive you to the airport, sir.
0: Have no fear, America. Al Sharpton is on the case. Honey.
2: Yes, dear?
0: Pack my bags. I'm going race baiting. Well, we're moving
3: on now. Boy, that's great. He's going to have a good weekend with that.
4: That's a good time right there.
3: That's going to keep him busy, you know?
4: Mm-hmm.
3: You know, once you're involved
2: sad
3: in that.
2: Tragedy somewhere along the way is involved in that, and we almost forget about it.
3: Not for him. He's going to make a lot of money. He'll be drinking yeah. Grey Goose. And
2: not tragic to him.
3: He'll be doing bottle service, probably sipping champagne. That's going to be great for Al, you know,
4: mm-hmm.
3: and his people.
4: His people?
3: Yeah, he's got an entourage.
2: The people that, you know, work with him.
3: You know, his team of Jewish lawyers. What did you think I meant?
4: Just clearing that up.
3: Yeah.
4: I want to make sure we got the right people covered here.
3: Obviously.
2: Well, what else would we have been? Yeah.
3: Playboy is reviving its iconic Playboy Playmates and Bunnies as part of a broader effort to modernize the storied but long-struggling men's magazine brand.
2: Did they actually get away from the nudity?
3: In recent years, they've been putting, like, Puerto Rican rappers on the cover, like Bad Bunny and stuff like that.
2: Yeah, they also fell for the oldest trick in the book. Apparently somebody new started working at Playboy. I guess he put one of his kids in charge before he died or whatever. And she actually believed it when men said they were reading it, looking at it for the articles.
3: Sure.
2: And she fell for it.
3: Well, who doesn't?
2: Women, us. Thank God they're...
3: Who doesn't love their cigar reviews? I couldn't smoke a cigar without consulting Playboy first. The new issue has... Cara Delevingne on the cover. No one really knows how to say her name. And
2: I
3: it's her.
2: She probably does.
3: It's her wearing like a black leather top with no bottoms, and then she's smoking a cigarette.
2: Yeah, look at that.
3: Here, you want to see, but don't
2: yeah,
3: you,
2: look
3: Billy?
2: At that.
3: Yeah, look at that.
2: Huh. She put her hand right over the goods.
3: It's very provocative. You know, that's what it's supposed to be
2: but
3: there.
2: You can still see a little something.
3: And then, let's see. You know, back in the day, they used to put hot chicks on the cover, like Pamela Anderson.
2: Remember those days?
3: People really liked it back then, you know, when they were hot. And now it's just a bunch of tattooed chicks smoking cigarettes, talking about their stab wounds. I don't think it's as popular.
4: So you want to see Pamela Anderson on there again today?
3: I mean, honestly, it might be better than what they're offering.
2: Have you seen her lately?
3: Oh, because she doesn't wear makeup anymore.
2: Yeah.
3: And she's dating, what's that guy's name? What's
2: Al Sharpton?
3: No, Liam Neeson.
2: Oh, that guy.
3: Yeah, he has a particular set of skills, right?
4: Yeah, I bet he demonstrates those particular skills on her at night.
3: Here's what I don't get about Playboy, though, trying to reinvent
2: himself.
3: You think
2: she's hiding from him and he can find her? That's his skill.
3: Yeah,
2: right?
3: Maybe, yeah. Now, here's what I don't get about Playboy trying to reinvent themselves. Who buys magazines? When's the last time you bought a magazine?
2: I can't even imagine anymore.
3: Guys, I read news stories constantly. I get up early in the morning. I read them till late at night. I'm reading news sites all day long. Washington Post, Houston Chronicle, New York Post, Washington Times, you name it. I have a paper magazine. Where would I put it? What would I do with it? Where would I get one? They don't sell them at any of the stores I go to.
2: You have a magazine rack at home, right? Probably one next to the toilet for bathroom reading, one next to the bed for your current periodicals.
3: Even better, I have a phone charger and a laptop and an iPad.
2: Even better.
3: Yeah, which is vastly more convenient. Sorry, Dunder Mifflin, but people just aren't looking at a paper magazine anymore.
4: Dwight's not going to like that.
3: Look, the world changed. Guess what? 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We do. But we probably have just as many people that listen to this show on the internet nowadays.
2: What? On the internet?
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4: Get the hell out.
3: Guess why? 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
4: Sad for the young boys growing up in today's America, though. 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
7: Is impressed by the new movie Odyssey. They think that Greek culture is something to celebrate, but I disagree.
6: Of course you do.
7: There's this photo of a dilapidated bridge in Greece, and it's been damaged by a storm. It's falling apart.
6: That bridge right there that's on your picture screen there?
7: Describe what we're looking at, Billy.
6: That's a busted bridge. It broke on that end, and it broke on the other end. And it just V'd down into the water there in the middle.
7: It's barely being held together by some steel.
6: That's rebar.
7: Yeah, right. Would you drive on that bridge knowing what you know about bridges, Billy Ed?
6: I see that there is a car on the bridge. It's like the opposite of a Dukes of Hazzard bridge.
7: Yeah,
6: instead
7: you're right.
6: Instead of going up at an angle, the bridge goes down to the water and then goes back up the other side. I would assume they put a sign up that said bridge closed.
7: It's called a buckling bridge. It's been damaged by a storm. Drivers keep driving over it because taking a detour would cost them like, it's a 19-mile detour.
6: Oh, my God.
7: Motorists navigate the crumbled Paleopiagras Bridge.
6: It's all Greek to us.
7: Yeah, it's as close as I'm going to get. Just to avoid taking a detour that could add another 19.

0: 15 miles onto their journey.
1: That's pretty weird. Now, at some point, some lucky, unlucky car, like they're playing bridge lottery here, at some point that rebar, if you call it, is going to give out, and, and it will plunge somebody into the water and possibly their death. But now, in the meantime, hey, it's worth not having to drive 19 miles out of the way.
0: Okay, so you're probably wondering, well, when did that happen? 3 years ago.
1: What?
0: For three years.
1: I would have thought maybe 3 weeks.
0: No, just fix the bridge.
1: But people seem to like it this way.
0: Drivers continue to use the bridge despite it being technically out of service, as the alternatives are limited and unattractive. The bridge acts as an essential resource for farmers trying to reach their patches on the other side of the river.
1: Oh, they got the patch over there.
0: Could you die? Almost certainly.
1: Sure.
0: Will it eventually give out? Yeah,
1: sure.
0: You bet. Politicians are now calling on the government to act amid fears the village could be flooded if the bridge continues to buckle. You know, we're getting to that time of year again.
1: Yeah, we are.
0: And it's been this way since September 2023 because of Storm Daniel, they call it.
1: Oh.
0: Saw some Greek villages battered with 750 millimeters of rain.
1: No way.
0: I know.
1: 750 milliliters.
0: I know, I hate it.
1: Is anybody, any idea?
0: No, because it's metric system.
1: Yeah, it's about that much, though.
0: Yeah. Do you ever wonder what flock cameras would have been like if the Democrats had access to them during the COVID lockdowns?
1: I'm just now finding out, like a week ago, what a flock camera is. I thought it was like a farmer has them on his sheep, something like that, you know, because you have a flock of sheep. Do you have flocks of turkeys? They have turkey farming, maybe. You don't have a flock of cows, though.
0: No, they're
1: you
0: just
1: a herd. They don't have herd cameras.
0: No, they're
1: because it's not named after a flock.
0: Flock cameras are privately owned, and they're all over the place now in big cities.
1: Security camera?
0: Flock Safety is the name of the company that puts them out there. That's why they're called flock cameras. People don't like them because it's mass surveillance without warrants. They're cameras, detailed vehicle fingerprints, they call it. They can remember your license plate, make, model, color, what the person in the car looked like. AI is used in the cameras to analyze you.
1: It's very intrusive, and you didn't want to be intrused.
0: Right. Reports show misuse for stalking ex-partners, tracking abortion patients, monitoring activists, and aiding ICE deportations. Abortion patients?
1: Huh.
0: Somebody's tracking down abortion patients?
1: Oh, it's again a law.
0: How often could that be happening?
1: Right. Even once, though, it's too much for the abortion people.
0: Someone got into the abortion, into the flock camera, and they're like, this person had an abortion. Frequent AI misreads lead to wrongful stops, detentions, security flaws of exposed live feeds online. Critics view it as an inescapable digital police state with minimal oversight. I don't like it either, but I'll tell you what, guys, it's not going away.
1: Nope, none of this technology is ever going to stop.
0: It never moves backwards. Do you think the flock cameras are going to disappear? No, just get better at figuring out how to rotate and analyze, how to move about without becoming a picked up by the flock camera. I don't know how to explain it because I don't know what we're supposed to do.
1: Could make you a suit out of aluminum foil. Probably do it. You know, reflect back onto the camera, see, and then all you'd see is a blinding, flashing light coming at you.
0: Do you remember a while back this kind of technology was being used in China for the anti-communist dissidents? And what they did was they painted black lines on their face. And then the camera didn't know how to figure out who they were.
1: Yeah, the facial recognition was thrown off. They also used cameras like that during the pandemic,
0: right,
1: to see if anybody left their house. Because if you left your house in China, they didn't just tell you to go home. They rounded you up and put you in a prison, and then you never saw you again.
0: Right.
1: Oh, well, what are you going to do?
0: Boy, isn't the future great?
1: It sure does
2: they
1: look like
2: it. They call them OGs, old gangsters, veteran street fighters with lifelong affiliations to the gangs of
3: Waltman Johnson.
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For $20 each, me and my friends, we can go and relive those days of quarter munching without the quarters. I actually had my bachelor party there last September. So stop in, buy or sell your gold and silver, and enjoy a nostalgia-driven afternoon playing the arcade games you love. I'm sure we'll run into each other on a Saturday. I'll play some Street Fighter with you.

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0: The illegal immigrant murdering scumbag who's suing you and Trump right now for violating his rights.
1: Seems like going to be a little more specific. I think that talks about a lot of people.
0: Yeah, there's a real specific one today.
1: Okay.
0: It's going to drive you nuts. But first,
1: don't you want to celebrate Robin Williams' birthday? I mean, he's been gone since 2014. Can you believe it?
0: Not to be confused with British pop star Robbie Williams, who's in trouble today for going on a cocaine bender at the World Cup.
1: But it's not his birthday, is it? That would be odd if it was.
0: It would be a little weird, yeah.
1: Robin Williams, the comedic genius, long gone now, born on this date, 1951. We just talked about Keeley yesterday from Ted Lasso, and it's her birthday. Juno Temple is her real name. She's 37.
0: Okay.
1: Seems much younger.
0: She's cute.
1: Rory Culkin, Macaulay's little brother, is 37 as well.
0: Okay.
1: He was in a bunch of stuff. Diane Guerrero, you might remember her from Orange is the New Black, among other things. She's 40. Josh Hartnett, 48. Handsome young fella. Sadly, though, he was in that movie about Pearl Harbor. I think it was called Pearl Harbor.
0: Boy, that movie sucked.
1: And he doesn't even want that listed on his international movie database listing now.
0: That movie was terrible. It was easily the second worst thing to ever happen to the victims of Pearl Harbor.
1: Exactly. Bob Marley's youngest boy, Damien, is 48 today. Yeah, man. Yeah, that one.
0: We could have picked a better one.
1: You remember the guy that played Doug in the Hangover movies? His name is Justin Bartha. I don't think he ever really maximized his possible future fame.
0: He was not fame maxing.
1: By being in the Hangover movies. Everybody else in that movie, pretty much to a person, still has a career. I don't know what Justin's doing at the ripe old age of 48 now, but
0: yeah, what became of him?
1: I don't see him anywhere.
0: He was in some other stuff.
1: Well, he was in that one thing where he ran around. Maybe it was working with Nicolas Cage that hurt him. National Treasure.
0: Let's see. He was on an NBC TV show called The New Normal. I know. what was that? The Good Fight. He was on The Good Fight.
1: Maybe he's just really bad, or his agent's bad at picking roles.
0: Man, you nailed it, because you could be the most talented guy in the world, but if you sign up to work with bad directors and producers, it's not going to do anything for your career.
1: It's Allie Landry's birthday today.
2: Yeah, now that works for me.
1: She's 53. She was Miss USA in 1996 and then sold Doritos to every able-bodied man in America.
0: I like Doritos.
1: Yeah, especially when she eats them. Brandi Chastain. Speaking of soccer and World Cup and all, of course, that was the Women's World Cup back in 99, I think.
0: Okay.
1: She ripped off her shirt after she scored the winning goal.
0: Didn't she turn out to be a heterosexual, conservative right-winger, and her and Megan Rapinoe didn't like each other?
1: Sounds like Brandy.
0: She wasn't what you thought she'd be.
1: She's a fine girl, though. She's 58.
0: Okay.
1: John Lovitz is, 69. That's right.
0: Nice.
1: Comedy genius. Him and Robin Williams born.
0: I do like John Lovitz.
1: Cat Stevens, or if you don't want to insult him, Yusuf Islam is 78 today.
0: So hang on, Robin Williams would have also been 69 today?
1: They were just born on the same day.
0: Okay, never mind. You confused me with that.
1: Yeah. I know, but the same day doesn't mean same year.
0: Okay.
1: Let's see, no longer with us, Gary Trudeau, the Doonesbury guy, Janet Reno, Don Knotts of, Barney Fife, and Ernest Hemingway, all born on this day, which is National Junk Food Day, or around here it's just called,
0: Just food day.
1: Just time to eat again.
0: Just time to eat. That's-

0: how it is on the Walton and Johnson Show. Let's see. Today is National No Pet Store Puppies Day because they don't.
1: Yeah.
0: Puppy mill dogs, I guess. Take a monkey to lunch day. What does that mean? That's not a racist thing, is it? Is that a race thing? I don't like that.
1: No,
0: that
1: makes me not.
0: Well, I don't know. It's a weird take a monkey to lunch day. Who's coming up with this?
2: What kind of monkey?
0: Exactly.
2: A rhesus monkey? You're supposed to bust one of them monkeys out of the lab? You don't want to take a lab monkey to lunch.
0: No, look what happened in South Louisiana.
2: What's he got? What's he going to give you?
0: Probably chlamydia.
2: You might give him explosive diarrhea.
0: You want to get explosive diarrhea and gonorrhea from a lab monkey? It doesn't sound very good to me.
1: I'm not sure the monkey's safe with us these days either.
0: I don't know. Probably not with you. Today in 1861, Today in History, brought to you by
1: Law Tigers. Good work for the folks in motorcycle land. If you ride, get to know Law Tigers, 1-800-LAW-TIGERS, or the website, which nobody can ever remember.
0: The law website, I think it's lawtigers.com.
1: Damn it. You're good.
0: All right, the first Battle of Bull Run. It was the first major battle of the Civil War, happened today in 1861.
1: That was the one where the non-combatants, if you will, the rich folk got their lawn chairs out and got all dressed up and had a picnic while they watched apparently like 50,000 men kill each other.
0: They didn't know what they were going to be witnessing.
1: No, I think they had high hopes that this was going to be a short, you know, like kind of like when we start a series on Netflix. How many episodes are we going to get? 8? Yeah, that lasted a lot longer.
0: On this day in 1865, you'll like this one, Billy Ed. Wild Bill Hickok shoots and kills Dave Tutt in the first quick draw duel ever. At least the first that we're aware of. I don't know. I always thought Hamilton and Burr. Wasn't that before?
1: Wasn't a quick draw.
0: Not a quick draw.
1: That was dueling. They already got the guns out. They just have to turn and fire. That tests a man's mettle right there. Tests your nerve. You got the cojones? Yeah, let's see what you can do.
0: Quick draw, that's the way to do it.
1: Oh, I like quick draw, too.
0: Today in 1873, it rained ants in Nancy, France. I don't know. That's what they said.
1: It's also the same date in 1873. Jesse James performed his first train robbery, held up the Rock Island Express.
0: Well, then this music's still appropriate.
1: Yes, it is.
0: How about that? Today, 1901, the Trans-Siberian Railway was completed.
1: Jesse James didn't rob that one.
0: No, it was a Siberian railway that identified as a Russian railway. Today, in 1925, John Scopes is found guilty of teaching evolution. They fined him $100. That was a lot of money. It destroyed him financially.
1: Then later they overturned the conviction, but did he get his money back?
0: I don't know.
1: I don't think so.
0: $100. If he got it back, I bet they didn't give him interest, you know?
1: No.
0: Today in 1944, the Army and the Marines land on Guam in Marianas Island.
1: I bet they tipped it over, didn't they?
0: No, I think it was okay. But there are concerns about tipping over Guam. Look, we've all been concerned about it. Just ask Congressman Hank Johnson.
3: Yeah, my fear is that the whole island will become so overly populated that it will tip over and capsize.
0: Wait for it.
4: We don't anticipate that.
0: That guy responding is so funny.
1: We don't anticipate. However, since his warning, it has not tipped over one time. Thank goodness he warned us just in the nick of time.
0: And the good news is no island ever in the history of mankind has ever capsized, because islands don't capsize. Otherwise, they wouldn't be islands.
1: There you go.
0: Today in 1972, George Carlin arrested for the 7 words you can't say on television. He was a famous liberal. If he was alive today, would he still be a liberal?
1: I don't think he would have gone that far. No, I think he would have been held his moderate ground.
0: And today in 2005, terrorist bombers attacked the London subway system. But it was hard to tell because it's already such a dump down there. Who knew?
1: What a mess.
0: Yeah, exactly.
1: Have you ever been to the tube?
0: I've never even been to London, no.
1: Okay, then you don't know if it's a mess or not.
0: I mean, I've seen it.
1: It's actually usually pretty nice from what I heard.
0: What do they say? Mind the gap, isn't that?
1: Mm-hmm.
0: Isn't that a thing they say?
1: Yeah. Stand back from the gap.
0: Why don't they just talk normal? Mind the gap. Talk like an American, you loser. Mind the gap.
1: You know how you suspect sometimes these news stories might just be made up to generate some publicity or something?
0: Give me an example.

0: Well, I was reading this story this morning. Not that we ever really talk about her. Ella Langley.
1: Ella Langley. Sounds familiar.
0: She has a song called Choosing Texan.
1: Oh, Texas.
0: She's an attractive young girl. Well, she suffered a wardrobe malfunction Saturday, and they played it off by bringing out her customized Baltimore Ravens football jersey.
1: Wait, she's a Baltimore Ravens fan?
0: And
1: she's from Hope Hall, Alabama.
0: Coincidentally enough, her wardrobe malfunction, which consisted of her zipper on her dress completely failing. The entire zipper just failed. And it was raining, so I guess the dress was getting heavy. And so there was a wardrobe malfunction. What do we do? What do we do? She just happened to be playing in Baltimore.
1: What a coincidence.
0: And they brought a Ravens jersey out for her to put on. I mean, come on, people. Try to be a little more subtle. That's too easy.
1: This song is a ballad about a woman who realizes she's losing her man to a Texas girl. Don't you get the impression somebody from a focus group sat down and said, where are they buying the most amount of Texas music? Where are the most downloads of country music?
0: Mm-hmm.
1: And they're like, well, you know, it's around Texas. If we did a song about how women from Texas are prettier and more attractive and more appealing to men, that song would probably chart well.
0: I guarantee you that's how that happens. They've known for 40 years or more. I mean, I saw a study back that long ago that said if you put certain words in country songs, they sell better. And singing about Texas or cities in Texas is one of those things.
1: They probably sat down with this song. They're like, she's from Florida, I can tell. No, that's not it. She's from
0: California. No, that sucks.
1: She's from Nevada. No, there's hardly anyone there. New Mexico? No, come on, Ella. Think. I got it.
0: Ah.
1: Eureka, we've got a hit. And now it's a song you hear in the background while you're at TJ Maxx rifling through the clearance bin.
0: There you go.
2: I doubled the size of it, you dumb person. You are not a smart person.
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0: I don't want to get you too excited, but there's rumors. Right now, it's just rumors of a Rush residency at the Sphere in Vegas. Would that be just out of this world crazy good or what?
1: Who are they rushing to the residency?
0: No, Rush, the band.
1: Oh, the band.
0: The one that we're listening to now, as a matter of fact.
1: Wait, the band that I'm just coincidentally playing?
0: Ain't that weird.
1: I'm just going to keep pretending. I didn't know you were going to say
0: There's
1: that.
0: There's no way you could have planned this ahead of time.
1: That's exciting.
0: Who knew what he was going to say?
1: Bro, I'm telling you, Rush at the Sphere would be the best concert you ever saw in your GD life. You should definitely go.
0: Unless you saw another concert at the Sphere that you also enjoyed, because the Sphere is the place to see concert.
1: One thing we've all learned in this, you can go see a band you're totally indifferent about and have an amazing time.
0: Still be great.
1: It's how it is. You could go see The Wizard of Oz at the Sphere and you're going to love it.
0: I did love it, as a matter of fact.
1: That's the problem with the Sphere. It's going to ruin other concerts for you. Guys, I've been to almost every cool concert venue in the greatest country on earth. I've been to Carnegie Hall. I've been to Red Rock. I've seen some stuff. I've been to some cool places.
0: You ever go to the Summit?
1: I never saw anything like the Sphere.
0: I bet you never went to the Summit, did you?
1: I went to the Summit and I saw Joel Osteen and I was a little...
0: That's not the Summit anymore.
1: I would agree. Yeah. I was indifferent about it. I don't know if the Summit's as great as you thought it was or if you just thought it was a big deal because...
0: No, I didn't think it was that great. I just know that you never went there.
1: I mean,
0: you said you went to all the cool places, but you didn't go to the Summit.
1: Kanye West performed there a while
0: back. Did you ever go to the Astrodome?
1: Yeah, I've been to the Astrodome, yeah.
0: What did you see there?
1: Rats.
0: A lot of rats and cats.
1: Cats and rats, yeah.
0: Oh, another story I wanted to share with you because I just think it's hilarious. Matt Damon had a female stunt double in The Odyssey.
1: Ha ha.
0: They hired a woman because she would look a lot like Matt Damon while she was doing, you know, physical life-threatening stunts. He said she had the greatest arms I'd ever seen. Sounds like she was actually more muscular than him.
1: Wow.
0: Oh, and we did get an email about that from Claire in Spring, because we talked about The Odyssey yesterday. It did make a lot of money its first weekend. She said, do go see The Odyssey. Don't wait. I just wish we had seen it in IMAX, but they didn't. I don't know now.
1: You can go again, but it's 3 hours long.
0: She says, let us know what you think. My hubby and I saw it Friday. We both liked it. He really liked it. I mostly liked it.
1: Mostly.
0: Woke movies irritate me, and I did not find it woke.
1: There are 3 hours of it, and I think the woke parts are...
0: like a few minutes at the beginning and a few minutes at the end. She said her husband thought the casting was off. Didn't like some of that, but it was a great movie, even with those caveats. I'd give it a 9. Hubby gives it probably about a 6. Long time.
1: Her husband didn't like it, but she did.
0: Liked it okay.
1: He liked it okay.
0: Yeah. I mean, that's higher than a 5. That means it's positive.
1: 3 hours. Guys, that's a long time to be at a movie. It had better be amazing.
2: And yet you expect people to listen to this show, and it's longer.
1: No, I can't believe they listened for as long as they do.
0: We are stunned when we find out that people heard the beginning of the show, and then towards, like, now, towards the end of the show, they're still listening.

0: evening and would complain if we repeated an article.
1: We could cut out early, like 30 minutes early, because someone had a dentist appointment or something, and someone will write an email. They're like, you're replaying segments from earlier.
0: Yeah, how dare you?
1: Somebody, sorry, you had a root canal. I apologize. Jonathan Cain is the guitarist for the band Journey.
0: Mm-hmm.
1: He is dunking on Bruce Springsteen. He says Bruce Springsteen is an annoying, bitter old man.
0: Well, he's right.
1: He does not like his anti-Trump political speeches at concerts.
0: I don't either.
1: Cain, by the way, a longtime Democrat, made the remarks on a podcast saying Bruce Springsteen's March 2026 tour comments, labeling Trump as reckless and treasonous, were obnoxious and annoying. And he wasn't even at the concert.
0: No, his music is the same as his personality. Yeah,
1: I guess,
0: kind of annoying.
1: I guess Cain, who is something of a conservative now, but was a Democrat most of his life, just doesn't like Bruce Springsteen, but really didn't like his comments about Trump. And suddenly you want to listen to Journey, don't you?
0: Well, I always did.
1: Yeah, you did? Always?
0: Always.
1: That's another one of those bands. I think they have good. It's kind of like The Who. They have some good songs and then some stuff I never need to hear again.
0: And sometimes you just don't think of them.
1: Yeah.
0: You know, they've been around forever.
1: Journey, Foreigner, Bad Company. I always confuse those three bands.
0: Oh.
1: You know, they sound a lot alike, you know? You put one of the. I know someone's writing an angry email right now, but Kenny, you're on a bunch of classic rock stations.
0: How dare you?
1: When I put on Alice in Chains, Stone Temple Pilots, and Pearl Jam, do you think anybody in this room besides me could tell the difference?
0: There's a difference? Well, what do we need them other ones for then if they all sound the same?
1: Did you know back in the day the Spin Doctors and Pearl Jam had beef with each other? They were on the same record label. You remember Spin Doctors, Little Miss Can't Do Wrong?
0: Oh, sure. Yeah.
1: The Spin Doctors were popular and Pearl Jam was a new band. And the Spin Doctors called up the CEO of the record label. They said, you're spending too much time promoting Pearl Jam. And the CEO said that Pearl Jam's the future of music. And the lead singer of Spin Doctors said, sure, Pearl Jam's great. But have you heard us go, shoo-ba-doo-ba-doo-ba-doo-ba-doo-ba-doo-ba-doo-ba-doo-ba-doo-ba-doo-ba-doo?
0: I never heard him do that.
1: And then the CEO of Atlantic Records was like, yeah, but have you heard Pearl Jam go, even though shoo-ba-doo-ba-doo-ba-doo-ba-doo?
0: That's so much better.
1: Yeah, it is.
0: Yeah.
1: It didn't matter. A short time later, electronic music took over, and everybody was like, and then music was just ruined forever.
0: That's how it worked.
1: Next thing you know, it was Cher.
0: And auto-tune.
1: And that's basically music in the 90s, from the beginning to the end, in a nutshell. There was also some gangster rap in there, and some people got killed. But that part's not as fun to talk about.
0: No, not at all.
1: Nobody wants to hear about how the FBI killed Tupac and Biggie with help from Puff Daddy.
0: Well, we're back on music, and I mentioned Ella Langley earlier. I did want to slip this in, if you don't mind.
1: Can't wait to hear.
0: Just slide it right in here.
1: Sure, shove it in, yeah.
0: That song, Choosin' Texas, number one on Billboard's Hot 100 for the 14th week.
1: Okay.
0: The only other song that has had more weeks at number one than Ella Langley, Choosin' Texas. Kenny's favorite Christmas song, Mariah Carey, is All I Want for Christmas Is You.
1: I don't love Mariah Carey. I've never been a big fan, but especially that song. And then you hear what she was like, that even Will Ferrell, who I don't agree with his politics much, but is often considered to be one of the nicest guys in Hollywood, said Mariah Carey was a nightmare to work with.
0: 22 weeks at number one. That's a biggie.
1: Once a year, she crawls out of from under her cave, under her rock. Here she comes, the sloppy whore of Christmas. It's Mariah Carey.
0: Doesn't it just make you want to give?
1: Here to sprinkle yeast infections around your Christmas tree.
0: No, don't give me that.
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3: 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How'd that work?
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3: Yeah, and before you know it, it's party time, baby.
2: Exactly.

0: the shack outside the game. You know what I'm talking about. Just
1: hey,
0: let me
1: you,
0: know.
1: You don't want to go.
2: They going to the sphere? Nice they going to do the sphere?
3: Stop that. Is this a Wizard of Oz?
4: Do you guys like Morgan Wallen? You into that at all?
2: I've heard of him. I'm not familiar. I couldn't, you know, name a song or anything. No.
4: He has so many songs, and I think I could recognize it if I heard one, but I couldn't tell you the names of any of his songs. He did a song with Lil Wayne. Did you know that? Like, he's that... He's that,
5: that
4: kind of guy.
5: Before or after the N-word controversy that reared his ugly head a while back?
4: Probably after.
2: I think most of the stuff he's done in his career was after, and it just seemed to be okay with him. Or it worked out okay.
4: He dropped an N-bomb, and didn't he do it while he was drunk and he was running around? It wasn't like he was calling someone that out of anger. I don't know. I'm not defending it. I'm just trying to explain
2: and
4: what happened.
2: Does it matter?
4: No.
2: Not at all.
4: It's not. You should never, ever, ever, ever, ever say the N-word ever. And of course, we're talking about the word Nashville because everyone knows the good country music comes from Austin.
2: Clearly.
4: A guy was at a Morgan Wallen concert in Maryland and somebody whipped out his junk and relieved themselves on him in front of a little kid.
2: Huh?
4: So the guy calls the police. Because that's what you would do. The police arrive, and when they get there, they tell him they cannot arrest him due to Maryland laws. The guy says, so a man could just pull out his junk, relieve himself on me, my brother, and my niece, and there's nothing we can do? Instead of arresting the perpetrator, the police give his info to the victim, saying he could file a report later or press charges or sue.
2: Huh. Well, it sounds like next time we'll know not to call the law and handle this ourselves.
4: Or even better, don't go to a Morgan Wallen concert.
2: Well, there's that.
4: In Maryland. It's awfully specific.
2: I don't believe folks would have done like that around here. People don't act like that because they know they'd get their ass whooped or worse.
4: Morgan Wallen, he doesn't make music that I listen to. I don't really care that much about it. But do you remember he didn't get along with the cast of Saturday Night Live?
2: Oh, yeah. He immediately left the minute the show was over.
4: He walked
2: right off, and they didn't appreciate that.
4: Yeah, he walked off the set, and they said, where are you going? And he said, I just wanted to go home.
2: He wanted to be around normal people is all it was.
4: Nashville, Morgan Wallen's other favorite N-word.
2: Yeah.
4: But he didn't want to be there.
2: That in New York.
4: And I thought to myself, you know what? I bet I'd get along with Morgan Wallen if he, other than the N-word thing, which I don't approve of.
5: Well, I'm sure he's learned his lesson. Weezy probably taught him, you know, if nobody else took the time.
4: It does seem like he's made a lot of music with rappers and pop stars and the very kind of people you'd think would get offended by someone saying the N-word. He did a song with Diplo, the electronic music DJ. Mm. Do you remember that guy performed at the rodeo and everyone was mad because his backup dancers had a... I know you hate this word, assless chaps, but I'm just trying
2: Which
4: to explain.
2: They all are.
4: Right, but they had their butts out is what I mean.
2: They didn't have pants on under their chaps, though.
4: Yeah. Chaps with no pants, but it doesn't sound as bad as assless chaps. Anyway, the girls were very good dancers, but it was weird to see them dance like that in front of kids.
2: Well, you don't have to go there. You can go see my boy Pitbull if you want to see the hot girls dancing. Pitbull always brings out a nice bevy of beauties.

0: You know that, right?
1: Sure. I'm sure it's great. Go ahead, Mr. Kenneth.
0: I'm having trouble with what I'm... My boy, Pitbull? That's your boy?
1: Yeah, Mr.
2: Oh, me and Pitbull, we are like that, man. We are, brothers from another mother's thing.
1: Billy Ed likes Pitbull. You didn't know that? Have you never seen him at a wedding?
0: I've never seen Billy Ed at a wedding.
1: Yeah, there's always a
0: part... Or Pitbull.
1: Yeah, when we were at Tony Busby's wedding, and everybody was dancing with Rick Perry, and they started doing Pitbull songs, and Billy Ed just started breakdancing, spinning around. I never seen anything like it before. He was pop-locking. It was impressive.
2: Yeah, I wasn't there.
1: No, you were there.
2: Yeah, wasn't even close to me.
1: I'm pretty sure I saw you there, yeah.
2: But I liked Pitbull's backup dancers.
1: That's it, huh?
2: They're pretty good, yeah. That's one of his songs is real catchy.
1: Which one's that?
0: One of his songs. That's your boy, all right. You can't even name one.
1: Mr. Worldwide. Mr. 305, that's it.
2: That must have been it.
1: Yeah.
0: Well, what about... There we go. Gaiocho.
1: Gaiocho. That's that piece of skin in between your... Your bunghole and your testicles?
0: That's the thing that hangs down under your chin.
1: Is that what a gaiocho is? Yeah. Is
0: and he don't count right. Uno, dos, and goes right to 14.
1: Uno, dos, tres, catorce.
0: That ain't right.
1: That doesn't sound right. Uno, dos, tres, caliente. What?
0: I know you want me. You know I want you to.
1: Does Pitbull even speak Spanish?
0: I don't think so.
1: I think he's messing with us, man.
0: By the way, that email we got earlier from, what was it, Claire?
1: I don't know.
0: Went to see the Odyssey Friday.
1: Okay, yeah.
0: Just got a new report. This one from Matt Walsh. Matt says, just saw the Odyssey. Despite what you may have heard, literally all of the criticisms are true and correct. The movie is as woke as you heard, if not more so. The casting is atrocious, completely takes you out of the story right at the beginning, and they've turned Odysseus into an anachronistic, whiny, solemn shell of a man plagued by trauma and guilt. Like they know his personality.
1: Okay.
0: From back in the day. So, opinions vary when it comes to the movie.
1: I've heard good things about it, but then some people don't like that the cast is so diverse. And if that's what bothers you, I've got to ask, how come you were never upset by the fact that everyone on HBO's Rome was a British person?
2: That was a little upsetting, I'll be honest with you.
1: None of them talk like Mario. They've been doing this for a long time. Now there's a Filipino guy in the movie. Okay, hang on a minute. None of these people were ever supposed to be Anglo-Saxon. We're talking about people from Greece and Rome, and they should have been Italian and Greek, right?
0: But they had a pretty good reason for that. Nobody likes to read subtitles. I mean, you get a bunch of people in there speaking old ancient Latin and Greek and stuff like the Romans were doing, and you have to read the English translation at the bottom, and that's just too much trouble.
1: I started watching Rome again. I've been studying the Roman Empire a lot lately. I've been really getting into it.
0: Try not to confuse the actual history of Rome with the TV show Rome on Netflix.
1: Right? Well, obviously, they've taken some liberties.
0: Because
1: they are doing a lot of sex in there.
0: Oh, and they did that back in the day.
1: Yeah, but we didn't have any documented proof that, like, Octavius and his sister were having sex, or Octavian, Octavius, Octavia. There's too many Octavios.
2: Did you get a look at that sister?
1: She was okay.
2: Yeah, I think you would have hit that.
1: She's a little skinny for
2: me. Even if it was your sister.
1: Somebody ought to give her a sandwich. Excuse me. A gyro.
0: A gyro?
1: A gyro. Well, I guess it's Roman.
0: What about a panini?
1: Sure.
0: Let's get that girl a panini.
1: You notice they're always eating olives and bread. That's it. They don't eat anything else on that show. There's just always a pile of olives with a piece of bread.
0: I'm happy they didn't show us the vomitoriums.
1: So vomitorium is actually a term that describes the entryway to the large theater-like building, but people believe that it has to do with eating till you puke.
0: And some did. They would lounge. They didn't sit at a table. The really rich people would lounge on cushions, like love seats and chaise lounges, and the slaves... Oh, they had slaves. But they were nice to their slaves, and sometimes they'd let them be free.
1: And so have sex with them.
0: It wasn't like bad slavery at all. Only America had bad slavery.
1: I'm pretty sure it was bad.
0: Rome had just the really good quality slavery that everybody adores.
1: Okay.
0: And they would have them just bring the food, and they would eat while they laid about and lounged, and it would take hours and hours. Sounds fun, huh?
1: This misinformation brought to you by the Walton and Johnson Show.
0: What we did.

0: Don't forget, boys and girls, to
1: eat it every day.
2: Bellissimo. Sky Rizzy. Sky Rizzy, you guys, it's for ulcerative colitis. Which I don't have. It has the worst song. The song in this ad makes you want to die. It's AI, it has to be. It doesn't sound like a person singing. It sounds like a melody that's meant to harm you. And it goes like, nothing is everything. Whoa. That's the stupidest slogan. I never thought I had a shot in the advertising world, but any of us could have come up with nothing is everything. It means nothing. It could be for anything. It's not descriptive. It could be for like a cult. It could be for anything. Whoa.
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Today is also National Junk Food Day, so get yourself a Hostess Twinkie while you're enjoying a 96-minute rock block, maybe some chips.

CNC Septic Services. 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

0: 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How do they come up with a name like that?
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A lot of these songs have between 120 and 140 beats per minute, and it's good for the treadmill and the elliptical and everything at the gym. So take us along.

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Of course, Don Henley, originally from Gilmer and has a house in Dallas. ZZ Top from Houston.

Mike Rowe knows it's a dirty job, and so does East Texas Septic Services. Thanks for being a part of the East Texas workforce. 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

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And back to school shopping. 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

John Mellencamp on a 2 for Tuesday. Very important to farmers like my dad, John Mellencamp, one of the original founders of Farm Aid, and it's back in Virginia Beach in September. 40th anniversary year for Farm Aid.

0: Nirvana on Classic Rock 96.1. Walton and Johnson in the morning in Texas. Best rock all day on a 2 for Tuesday. Def Leppard up next. As we get a little closer to the first day of school, it's coming up fast for Athens and Gladewater and Union Hill. It'll be August 3rd, so less than 2 weeks now for them. Frankston, August 4th. Let's see, Kilgore and Lindale and many others. Pittsburgh, Quitman, Tatum, all on Wednesday, August 12th, Tyler included. I think Longview waits until the 17th, right? But first days of school, so you can plan at classicrock961.com. And that means high school football's coming too. We love that.
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I'm Jen Austin. If you think of a song today, chat inside our app. It's powered by the Mansour Law Firm. 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

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See, we're cranking that up, no stress. I bet we can still find some stress, but at least it sounds good. Metallica on a 2 for Tuesday.

Aerosmith on a 2 for Tuesday, and that one came out in the 70s, later revived by Run DMC in 1989 and gave Aerosmith a boost in the late 80s. 40-minute rock block on Classic Rock 96.1.

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And thank you for listening at work. Very talented at Marshall Welding. 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
1: It's Two for Tuesday,
0: where you say,
1: "Thank you, sir. May I have another?"
0: All day long.
1: And we say,
0: "Sure.
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0: Paul McCartney on Classic Rock 96.1. When Paul McCartney gets a text from Taylor Swift, I wonder what emojis are in there. You ever think about that? Maybe a wave, maybe guitar, I don't know, heart eyes. But Paul McCartney and Wings right there on a 2 for Tuesday. We have new emojis coming in the new batch of emojis. We're going to have a lighthouse. We're going to have a pickle. Cracking face, because sometimes we have it all together and then we hit a point when we don't. And when we do crack, we don't have time to explain ourselves. So the cracking emoji will come in handy. And we're also going to have the sideways thumb, like get a look at this guy or get a load of this guy. And so that's coming this fall.
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1: 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She said, that don't confront me, long as I get my money next Friday. Now next Friday I come, I didn't get the rent, and out the door I went.

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I said, I know. Everybody funny.

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And let the burgers be on us. Just for being part of the East Texas workforce, we appreciate you. 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

0: Pearl Jam on Classic Rock 96.1. Apparently, they have their drummer to replace Matt Cameron, and they're practicing now, and they'll debut that person or unveil him or her at the Ohana Music Festival, Eddie Vedder's big music fest in September. And so we'll keep you updated. A lot of guesses, and apparently they're all wrong because all of those rumors have been shot down. So we'll wait patiently on the Pearl Jam drummer. Tom Petty up next on a 2 for Tuesday on Classic Rock 96.1.
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Jonathan Cain said after this current tour, he's going to be done on the road with Journey, his final tour. And we have one of the last chances to see him in Dallas and Houston in November. I think Houston, November 18th, and Dallas, November 20th. Journey on a Two for Tuesday.

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If you missed him in Fort Worth, there's always Chicago this week. I think tomorrow in Chicago, and then New York City.

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1984, a very good year for many of us, including Van Halen, who shared that date on the album cover in Roman numerals, if you remember. 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

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Classic Rock 96.1, Texas Best Rock. Pat Benatar back on the road with Brian Adams at the end of this week with new shows starting in St. Louis and Wichita. Send me with your best shot.

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1: Two from the Foo Fighters on Two for Tuesday. That is Learn to Fly. And Dave Grohl has said Brian May, one of the sweetest men you'd ever meet in your life. Probably the biggest life inspiration because he's such a great musician who's inspired millions of people. But the Neumann's a friend, inspires you to just be a better person. The guy's like the Pope. He's the nicest person in the world, which means, yes, I've got to do a double shot of Queen sometime on the show. But first things first, two requested from Def Leppard next.

0: 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He's the nicest person in the world, which means, yes, I've got to do a double shot of Queen sometime on the show. But first things first, two requested from Def Leppard next.
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38 special. They're going to rock Wyoming, Utah, and Colorado this week. 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

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It's 420 audio edible time. 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

0: 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The Wind Cries, Mary 2 from Jimi Hendrix on 2 for Tuesday. I'm Doc with research that shows 70 to 80% of people dream in color, which means 20 to 30% dream in black and white. Just like the pictures my kids found of when I was a baby. The struggle is real, am I right? 2 from Supertramp next.
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It is not often you hear Tom Scholz of Boston say things to the press these days, but he did speak up when the late singer Tommy DiCarlo passed away. Tom called him an incredible singer, sweet man, and gentle soul. 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

Peter Wolf has said that he borrowed the $18 application fee and lied about being a graduate to get into the Boston Museum School of Fine Arts. That was back when he was only 18. Recently, Peter given an honorary doctorate from Mass Art. It's awesome. 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

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Kinda Cool, Robert Plant going to be honored with the Americana Music Association Lifetime Achievement Award. 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Robert and Zeppelin and Ramble On 2 for Tuesday.

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0: 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Stone Temple Pilots, Big Empty on 2 for Tuesday. How'd you like to go to Van Halen Rock Camp, Volume 2? It's going to be happening November the 12th through the 15th in Hollywood, California. Understand, former Van Halen bassist Michael Anthony is going to be a part of that. Also, Kenny Arnoff, who's the drummer in Sammy Hagar's band, he's going to be playing, along with former Rat guitarist Warren DeMartini, Night Ranger's Brad Gillis. More information about what Van Halen and all the other bands we play for you up to in our app. So I've got a double shot of Van Halen next.
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1: Do you hope to live into the 2100s? 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

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Yeah! 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
1: In case you missed it, Steve Miller coming out of hiding for a couple of shows, minus his band in New York City in October. It's Abracadabra.

0: their chilling predictions for life in the 2100s, including fire weather and cattle replaced with lab-grown meat and milk. 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

I've heard it said the world is your oyster. I don't know about that. But, hey, you got the rest of Tuesday night to have some fun with. So why not spend it with Matt Wardlaw and Ultimate Classic Rock Nights, who takes over after another one from Queen on Two for Tuesday on Classic Rock 96.1.

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